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0: I'm Gorilla the Spinner. Oh well, orangutan banging. Yeah, that sound good.
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0: 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And have a crack here. Getting closer.
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0: tell like it is.
1: Huh?
0: Yeah.
1: Don't be shy.

Back in my day, we didn't have all these fancy devices for listening to music. We just had the radio. 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And that always got us to where we were going.

0: Hello, ladies and gentlemen.
1: Hello? Am I back? Hello? Is this thing on?
0: I know it's on. I'm fucking with you. Okay. Wow, swearing right off the gate. What have you done to me? Ladies and gentlemen, I met a new friend today. I met a new friend sitting right out in the lobby of the radio because there's a whole bunch of CDs out there and they're for free. Why am I? I'm already getting off topic. Jesus. Okay. So, met a new friend. Would you care to introduce yourself?
2: Sure.
0: So that my audience knows who you are. I'm going to go shut the door.
2: Okay. My name is Brooke John Peer. I am a senior here at St. Bonaventure. I am a sports media major with a goal of becoming the first woman to work for the print side of Hot Rod Magazine. And I am just all around campus, and I do not give a flying fuck about anything.
0: Yeah. I mean, like, cool, right? Oh, man. No, I cannot wait. This is going to be a legendary show. We have a lot of classic rock, and it was all handpicked by us. We literally sat down, looked at every song, and decided every one of these is a banger. Sometimes there are songs in my playlist that I will even admit they're kind of okay. They're okay at best. These ones, they're good. They're good. I don't know. You got anything you want to talk about? You got to talk about your favorite band.
2: My favorite band is good old Motley Crue, and I am stoked because earlier today they announced the 45th anniversary box set of their first album, Too Fast for Love, and I'm proud to say that I got my hands on one of only 250 pre-orders from their Cruzium. So I am waiting for that to come out on, I believe, October 30th.
0: Which is going to be really cool because the next day is Halloween, and you all know how I feel about Halloween. Way too strongly. I love that. Okay, we are going to get... we are going to get right into... the songs, they're absolute bangers. Up first, we have two songs recommended in by Colton. Or actually, hold on. His real name being Colton, the one who has a irrational fear of sheep. Or Cole, who is still afraid of sheep. He recommended Space Odyssey by David Bowie. And Two of Us by the Beatles. And it's going to be really good. Also, if anybody doesn't get the sheep reference, I feel bad for you because that's a really funny reference. I will explain it to you so that you understand. Really funny. And then the next one is Panama, the 2015 remaster by Van Halen. And that was sent in by Matthias. Thank you, Matthias. Colton has also asked what is the worst texture I've ever felt, and I will say it once, I will say it a million times, it is that 3D scratchy stuff where you look at it one direction, it's one picture, and you look at it the other direction, it's another picture. It makes the worst scratching sound that I have ever heard in my life, and it makes me want to tear my skin off. What about you?
2: For me, the real texture is one I probably can't say on radio. even though we are past 10, but I still won't say it.
0: I don't know how to use the dump button, so.
2: So I will just go with the texture of certain wines. It's an oil texture. It tastes and feels like straight motor oil, and I don't know how to explain it besides certain red wines have it, and that's why I don't like wine. I like whiskey and rum. So,
0: getting right into it. All right, ladies and gentlemen, we are going to play these songs for you. Again, it is Space Odyssey 2015 remaster by David Bowie, Two of Us remastered for 2009 by the Beatles, and Panama 2015 remaster by Van Halen. Thank you, ladies and gentlemen, and I will talk to you right after this.

I Dig a Pygmy by Charles Hawtrey and the Deaf Aids. Phase one, in which Doris gets her oats.

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1: Welcome back, ladies and gentlemen. How you doing?
2: Me?
1: That was to you, too, yeah? How are you doing?
2: Good.
1: Yeah. Wonderful. Wonderful, ladies and gentlemen. Wonderful. Absolutely wonderful. I remember. Okay. This is going to be a funny callback to all of you. I was supposed to do something, so we're going to come back to the callback. I was supposed to tell you guys that you're listening to The Rabbit Hole. That's my show. I forgot to say it at the beginning, and I'm sorry. My name is Tay Jack Wall. That is Brooke. It's okay if you don't want to say your last name. Perfectly fine.
2: My last name is John Pierre. I am a angry French Mohawk woman.
1: Ah. You would not guess by my last name. I am 70% Italian.
2: Wow. Yes. Okay.
1: So, anyway, this is The Rabbit Hole. It is my show. It is 10 o'clock on Thursday nights. Hopefully it'll be 10 to 12 soon if I'm a good little DJ. And Isaac gives me a raise. and... Yes, the social media, the plug, my girlfriend. If you go to Instagram and search us up at the_rabbithole88.3, you will find us there. I like how you just got on your phone. And so if you go there, you can follow us. Our link for listening to this and the suggestions is there, so you can... listen and follow, and you'll know what the theme is, and you'll be... Hannah, my lovely, beautiful girlfriend, sends out constant reminders. We both kind of dropped the ball this week with sending out the theme last minute, but we've been busy with organic chemistry, because organic. So yeah, that's my spiel out of the way. This is The Rabbit Hole. Please go follow the Instagram. Please send me suggestions for songs. We really badly need them because I run out of creativity from time to time. Okay? Also, that's where you get the link to listen to this. If I send you the link, that's where you get it. So go listen. I'd actually be very curious to know how many people listen to me. So right now, if you're listening, could you go to the Instagram if you have it? If not, just text me and let me know that you listen, because I actually want to count how many people listen to me. I want to see. I'm very curious. Please and thank you. Don't let it be my girlfriend and my mother, please. No, I'm kidding. I know at least Colton's listening to me. All right. So, ladies and gentlemen, unless you had something to say, we were going to move on to the next segment.
2: No.
1: I feel like I'm talking over you. So if you want to say something...
2: I was literally going through damn CDs, and this random guy comes in.
1: Oh, damn. Who's this guy? He sounds terrible.
2: And he's like, oh, going and organizing those? And I'm like, eh, kinda. And then he asked me what I found, and I told him, and then we just started yapping, and now I'm on the show. So I think it's...
1: Yapping is the correct word for what we did. There
2: so
1: was
2: I think
1: no
2: it's
1: cohesive
2: fine
1: sentence
2: to move on
1: structure.
2: To the next segment.
1: All right, sweet, wonderful. The next segment, we have some more request songs. We have Don't Stop Believing by Journey. That was sent in by my mama. I love my mama. Then we got The Rubber Band Man by The Spinners. Amazing song. I love the song.
2: Yeah,
1: one of my
2: yeah.
1: favorites. But really good song. Sent in by lovely Hannah. Hannah wants me to talk about dinosaurs. Hannah, you know that's a dangerous topic. I could be here until midnight. I could be here until I need to wake up for classes tomorrow talking about dinosaurs. Anyway.
2: I also like dinos.
1: I love dinos. I'm a biology major for a reason. Fucking love.
2: I also love good old... Dino Nuggets, too.
1: Dino Nuggets are the best shape for Nuggets to be in. All right, we're going to move on. We're going to move on. Oh, my mom just said my girlfriend, my mother, and my stepdad, so I have three. Wonderful.
2: Nice, nice.
1: Okay. So, we're gonna start. Again, Don't Stop Believing by Journey, The Rubber Band Man by The Spinners, and The Air That I Breathe by The Hollies. Thank you, ladies and gentlemen, and we'll be right back.

0: 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The universe is a hologram. Buy gold. Bye.
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2: The odds of this fast-balling philanthropist winning the World Series three times? 1 in 3 million. 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
3: Hey, welcome back, ladies and gentlemen. Welcome back.
4: The last song that was played was my given to this, and it is currently my favorite song as of right now. And earlier today, I listened to it about 12 to 17 times. I'm not sure where in that realm it was, but I just had it on a loop. I absolutely love that song, and I love the Hollies.
5: I mean, really good song. I was listening to you. You're absolutely jamming out here. But we were talking about something. You said that Gravity Falls was one of the best shows you would ever watch. I want to know, what is your favorite show?
4: My favorite show would have to be True Blood.
5: True Blood?
4: Yes.
5: Not bad. Not bad. If I'm going to watch a crime show, I'm going to watch Criminal Minds, personally. That's just me.
4: True Blood is not a crime show.
5: No?
4: True Blood is a very, like, fantasy, romance.
5: Okay, I was thinking of Blue Bloods.
4: Like, there's werewolves and vampires and witches.
5: Wonderful.
4: And shapeshifters and everything else.
5: I genuinely think you just got my girlfriend into a new show.
4: It is my favorite show of all time. It is my comfort show. And Eric Northman is one of the hottest people on the planet. Okay. We love Eric Northman.
5: Wonderful. No, I thought you were talking about Blue Bloods.
4: No, okay.
5: I don't really have a favorite show. I don't watch TV all that often.
4: I don't either.
5: My favorite show would be a cartoon. It would be impossible to pick between one of the Scooby-Doo series, Invader Zim, or Looney Tunes.
4: Okay. I, for older stuff
5: or
4: like
5: Courage
4: that...
5: Or Courage the Cowardly Dog. I love Courage.
4: Yeah, Courage is great. I, for stuff like that, my two favorite shows would have to be Tom and Jerry.
5: Oh, I love Tom and Jerry so much.
4: And good old SpongeBob. I mean...
5: SpongeBob is okay, but I grew up with Courage and Tom and Jerry and Invader Zim and Scooby-Doo.
4: SpongeBob is the GOAT. Sadly, they made it less than what it was back in the 90s. But
5: old SpongeBob was pretty big.
4: Yeah.
5: Old SpongeBob was pretty big.
4: The rave scene episode.
5: I don't remember specific episodes.
4: I'm not saying to do this, but LSD in that episode is a fucking riot, man.
5: Oh, Jesus Christ, Brooke. Oh, man. Please. All right. Most of you are underage. Also, we got a number. There are 7 of you listening. Thank you. I appreciate you all. I appreciate it. Thank you so much. I can't do that. So for all of the underage people that I know, please don't do LSD. Don't fuck with your head like that. That's not okay.
4: Don't do it at all. I've done so much stuff, it's not even funny. And
5: that's a crazy thing to admit on air.
4: Just don't do it, okay? Like, don't. Like, I have brain loss, okay? Like, no. But if you do want a trip...
5: Don't, no.
4: And it's crazy.
5: Don't
4: LSD
5: recommend anything.
4: And the SpongeBob rave episode. But only do that if you want brain damage and you are over the age of 21. So do not do it if you're underage.
5: Well, I mean...
4: Do not. Bad.
5: You can't
4: bad.
5: Tell them to do it, period, because LSD is a Schedule 1 substance.
4: Yeah.
5: Actually, I think it might be Schedule 2. Either way.
4: Whatever.
5: Illegal. Don't do it.
4: Bad. No.
5: Don't do it. All right. Well, now that we've gotten that out of the way... I have a question for you.
4: Yeah.
5: You walk into a dog shelter, and you only see 2 dogs.
4: Okay.
5: Courage and Scooby. Who are you taking home?
4: Courage, easy.
5: Yeah?
4: Yeah.
5: No, I have my reason for picking Courage. What's yours?
4: Scooby is just a bigger dog.
5: Oh, right. You don't like big dogs.
4: And he's kind of loud. When Courage is sort of the more timid dog, and he's a smaller
5: Courage shattered
4: dog.
5: The sun with one of his screams.
4: Okay, but like
5: the literal... That takes more tons of TNT that you could fit into the volume of the planet.
4: But I don't like the ruh-roh. Like, that's...
5: ruh-roh, Reggie?
4: Like, no. Okay, like, no. You can stay in your
5: the
4: fucking
5: things
4: cage,
5: I do
4: dog.
5: For love. Oh, man. No, I choose Courage, and it is only because I will die of starvation if Scooby-Doo steps a foot into my household. He will eat all of my food, beg for more, and I will have to go buy some because I could not ever resist that lovely pooch.
4: Yeah, I am more of a cat person, actually.
5: Cats don't like me.
4: I love cats. And sadly, my best friend, Kat, that was with me since the age of 3, died right before I came to college. And I miss him every day of my life.
5: Is the episode you're talking about Jellyfish Jam?
4: Yes.
5: Yeah?
4: Yep.
5: Colton?
4: It is one of the best rave scenes in television.
5: Colton, congratulations for guessing that. We didn't ask you to, but you did it. You get one special point. I don't know. Redeem it at your local point place. Okay. We're going to get... Oh, actually, we got one more minute to talk, and then I have to play another bumper. So okay. I'm not going to play a song in that time. So, you got a favorite movie? I watch a lot of movies, so I definitely have a favorite movie from each genre.
4: I don't really watch movies all that much. I don't really watch TV, though, because I just watch... YouTube videos and
5: which same
4: and my romance shows and I cry because I'm single and lonely and I'm sad with my life, but we are fine because I have stuffed animals, food, and cars, so it's all good.
5: The only things that a person needs.
4: But one of my movies that I'll always watch though is The Green Mile, starring
5: Green Mile's really good.
4: Yeah. Starring Tom Hanks. It is such a good story. The book is really good, too, by Stephen King. I just love that movie. It is really good. It's a good story. There's a good lesson in it.
5: Mm-hmm.
4: John did not deserve to die, but it's a really good movie.
5: It is a very good movie. I agree with you on that. My favorite movie, and I can't say by far, because there's a lot of them, and they're really close. But my favorite would probably have to be Jim Carrey's The Mask.
4: Okay, yeah, yeah.
5: I don't know if you've seen it.
4: I have not, but I've seen, like, snippets of it.
5: It's amazing. If you can't tell, I like cartoons.
4: Yeah.
5: I'm a very cartoon kind of person. I have been described as a mixture between Gurr from Invader Zim and Wile E. Coyote.
4: I have been described as a C unit, but you remove the hyphen and the I.
5: Yeah, you see, okay, nobody spell that out. You're all underage. Don't worry about it. We're going to play another bumper, okay? Would you prefer Arthur Morgan or Anakin?
4: Anakin.
5: Anakin.
6: I love you.
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5: All right, ladies and gentlemen, we're going to get into our next songs. up next, we have Come and Get Your Love by Redbone, Only the Good Die Young by Billy Joel, and Brandy, You're a Fine Girl by Looking Glass. Thank you all so much, and we will talk to you right after these.

0: Welcome back, ladies and gentlemen. How are you doing?
1: We are going to keep talking for 3 minutes and then play a legal, ladies and gentlemen. Because we have a legal in 3 minutes. Did I say 12 minutes?
2: You said three.
1: Oh, okay. I'm tired. The insomnia is getting to me, ladies and gentlemen. I probably should have this show earlier in the week so that I'm not drop dead tired, but it's all right. You know how it is. How are you feeling?
2: I'm feeling good.
1: Yeah?
2: I am a little bit sleepy, but I'm just always sleepy. I mean, that's what you get when you're doing a bunch of shit and you just smoke cigarettes. I mean, that's just the vibe that happens.
1: Like,
2: you're just, always drained, you know?
1: Yeah.
2: That's just how it is.
1: Alrighty, so, I don't know. Is there anything else you want to talk about? Anything I don't know about you?
2: There's a lot you don't know about me.
1: Well, fair enough. I mean things that, you want to talk about on a radio.
2: Probably not.
1: You like cars?
2: Yeah.
1: Tell me about that.
2: I've been wrenching since 6. I have an associate's in automotive technology. I have 2 cars. I have a 2010 Dodge Avenger who is named Stefan. And I have a 1972 Plymouth Satellite, and her name is Stella, and they are my children, because I do not want to have actual children. So I have cars as children.

0: Sadly, they will never have a father because people don't like me. But
1: crazy.
0: But it's fine. It's fine. Whatever.
1: Hey, I'm looking at the levels. When you're just chatting normally, bring the mic a little bit closer to your mouth. Because
0: okay.
1: The output levels over here, like, I'm peaking the mic because I'm too close.
0: Yeah.
1: And you're bottoming it out because you're not close enough.
0: Okay, I just don't want to, like, yell in people's ears.
1: No, it's fine. They'll yell at me if we're yelling in their ears.
0: Okay.
1: Plus, I watch the audio levels. So, alrighty, we are going to have a thing, illegal coming up soon. So, we will be right back, ladies and gentlemen.
2: Sick of the man always telling me what to do, man. You gotta cut your hair. You gotta get a job. Turn down that music, man. You can't call yourself just 88.3 The Buzz. 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
1: All right, ladies and gentlemen, welcome back. Thank you for listening to our legal. I don't know. All righty. I'm actually kind of interested. I would like to ask for some themes. So, I just got a question. How long am I going tonight? I don't know. We have a couple more songs. We have 1, 2, 3, 4, 5, 6. We have 6 more songs, so that'll be probably right up until 11:30, actually. So, about when I said I was going to get off last time. But yeah, I'm curious to all of you. What do you guys want to hear from us? You can send in themes as well to the submission form. And me and Hannah will look them over and play them in order that we choose arbitrarily. But yeah, I'm curious because I want to play the music that you guys want to hear. That being said, we are going to get back into the music because I doubt you guys want to hear me stumble over my words anymore because I'm really tired. So up next, we have Ghostbusters by Ray Parker Jr., We Built This City by Starship, and American Pie by Don McLean. Thank you very much, ladies and gentlemen. We will talk to you after.

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1: There is nothing to be afraid of, Mr. Morgan. Take a gamble that love exists and do a loving act.
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3: Ditch.
4: How are you doing, guys? Sorry, that was right in your ear. I apologize for that. That was a little bit of the tism breaking through. All right. So I really don't have anything else to say. Oh, wait. No, I have one more thing to say to you. For those who know, the vampire session that we did today went really well. I'm very happy about it. I can't believe it's actually kicking off, and I'm really excited. For those of you who don't know anything that I just said, don't worry about it. None of your damn business. Business. you got anything to say? Because if not, I'm going to roll these last three songs, and then we're going to get out of here.
5: I do not. Go ahead.
4: Alrighty. Well, ladies and gentlemen, it's been a beautiful night with you. It's been nice. I've made a friend. A very nice friend.
5: Yes.
4: I've yapped to my heart's content until 11:20 at night. I have become very extremely tired. And it was wonderful talking with you all again. I'm very happy to be doing this again. Over the summer, I was very, like, not going to say bored or lonely, because I had a lot of people and a lot of friends, but I really missed it, you know? Being on air, making jokes, doing witty shit. It's fun. I love it. One of the best things I get to do with my life is this right here. So, thank you all for sharing it with me. I really do appreciate it. And you want to say goodbye?
5: Bye, y'all!
4: I will see you guys. Well, I'll talk to you guys next Thursday at 10. Please tune in. Tell all your friends to tune in. The bigger we get this, the more hours I get. So, please, ladies and gentlemen. I actually don't think that's true. I think I could literally ask Isaac for more hours and he'd give them to me. But I like the boosted numbers. It makes me smile. All right. I'll see you guys later. Have a good night, ladies and gentlemen. Oh, wait. Hold on. No. I still have three songs. I'm going to list these off. We have Abracadabra by the Steve Miller Band, Hooked on a Feeling by Blue Swede, and High Voltage by AC/DC.
5: Swede? It's suede.
4: Blue Swede. Oh, because it's the... Yeah, okay. Listen... Don't even... Okay. Abracadabra, Hooked on a Feeling, High Voltage. I love you all, ladies and gentlemen. I will not be back on. This is good night. Hopefully, I will see all of you very soon. Bye-bye.

0: 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Getting closer.
1: 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The breakthrough. At last.
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3: I learned patience from my adoptive dad. 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

Hammersmithonian, are you ready for the Def Jam Tour? Let me hear you make some noise! In concert for BBC Television tonight and a fresh start to the week. Let me hear you make some noise for Public Enemy!

0: ese es Montiel. 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
2: Get it all out now because I will not even be answering the phone for you.
3: Saying hello and just hung up the fucking phone. And then when I was calling back, you wasn't answering the fucking phone. I don't understand why.
2: First of all, you said you wasn't even gonna call me no more anyway, so why are you calling me?
3: The fuck you say the fuck I wanna say, and so what? You say a lot of fucking things and don't do it. You wanna get technical.
2: Why are you calling?
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3: I'll call you when I feel like it. Change your number. I'm a chicken, so I'm going to act like a chicken. Quack, quack, quack, quack, quack. Or whatever the fuck is the sound they make.
2: That's a duck. You see how chicken... This just sounds like you'll be a duck or a chicken.
3: But I want to fucking punch you right in your fucking eye. 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That's what I want to do. I want to punch you in your fucking nose. 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
2: Going to my photo shoot.
3: So on 24th...
2: Don't worry about where I'm at, because I want
3: to
2: see.
3: I swear to God, I will call fucking every fucking studio, and I will fucking find you. 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

title, MC, means Master of Ceremony. 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
1: 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And have a crack here. Getting closer. Manchester City with a massive goal. The breakthrough. At last.
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0: Ben Simmons. Play for.
1: You done forgot where.
0: This is the last one.
1: He was in Phoenix last year.
0: He should know because you live in Phoenix. You can probably track where he is. Where he has been.
1: No.
0: All right, God. Charles, who you got?
2: Yeah. He's either playing in China or Japan.
0: China or Japan. We need to.
3: That's not the name of the team.
0: More specific.
3: Guangdong Tigers.
0: Ni hao. Ni hao. 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
0: 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Yeah.

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1: 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You know how much I sacrificed?
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But that's my government name. 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Keeping it tranquil since the 19. 19-

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Yes, first of all, we'd like to say we thank you very much for the appreciation. And to show our appreciation, we're going to give you some more of the Rastaman vibration. Once again, Bob Marley and the Wailin' Wailers.

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0: Right there, that's a good pass. That's a good pass.
1: Yes, sir.
2: Bro, that's a great pass, man. Man, we should have been had this kind of quarterback, huh?
0: Oh, I mean, yeah, he's doing good for a backup quarterback.
2: Backup? He 21, right?
0: Yeah, he 21. I'm 26, though. Mm. I'm only hurt for a few games, but that's a good pass for a backup quarterback, for sure. Mm. For sure.
2: That's definitely the future of this franchise.
0: The future backup. Yes, sir.
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I'd like you to listen to me. Whoever stuck a centimillion in a yard, who got the lovely stalk? 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All right, we gonna do for you.

0: In my day, we didn't have all these fancy devices for listening to music. 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And that always got us to where we were going.
1: I want

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Never grumbles or fusses, always treats me right. 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

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I finally get somebody on the telephone, and I say, who is this? 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
1: 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He told me you killed him.
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1: Not true. That's impossible.
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0: 吧。Wow. 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Skyscrapers and everything.
1: Hey, hey, brother. Hey, come here, Slick. Hey, huh? you look hip, man. Hey, you want to make yourself $5, man?
0: Yeah, bro.
1: Hey, look here. Run this down the street for me right quick, okay? Run this down the street for me.
0: Hey. What? Huh? I don't know. What? I'm just going across the street.
2: Shut your mouth.
0: Oh, no. What'd I do?
2: Turn around, put your hands behind your back. Let's go.
3: A jury of your peers having found you guilty, 10 years.
0: What? Come on, get in there. No.

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0: 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Why you have to be mad? He's a good guy.
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20 seconds of the added time left, and Martin O'Neill saying, get forward, we can nick it here. G. Cessignon. For G! He's round the goalkeeper, he's done it! Absolutely incredible! It ain't over till it's over! 88.3 The

0: Right there, that's a good pass. That's a good pass.
1: Yes, sir.
2: Oh, bro, that's a great pass, man. Man, we should have been had this kind of quarterback, huh?
0: Oh, he's doing good for a backup quarterback.
2: He's 21, right?
0: Yeah, he's 21. I'm 26, though. Mm. I'm only hurt for a few games, but that's a good pass for a backup quarterback, for sure. Mm. For sure.
2: That's definitely the future of this franchise.
0: The future backup. Yes, sir. 88.3 The Buzz.

0: 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Getting closer.
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0: When their enemies were at the gates, the Romans would suspend democracy and appoint one man to protect the city. And it wasn't considered an honor, it was considered a public service.
1: Harvey, the last man that they appointed to protect the Republic was named Caesar, and he never gave up his power.
0: Okay, fine. You either die a hero, or you live long enough to see yourself become the villain. Look, whoever the Batman is, he doesn't want to do this for the rest of his life. How could he? Batman is looking for someone to take up his mantle.
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0: buzz.
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0: buzz.
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0: buzz.
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3: 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That's my government name. You can just call me

0: 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Cells.
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0: Have you ever been in an institution? Cells.
1: Cells.
0: Do they keep you in a cell? Cells.
1: Cells.
0: When you're not performing your duties, do they keep you in a little box? Cells.
1: Cells.
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Hey, are you driving high right now? 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And now, he's in prison. You see, no matter what you tell yourself, if you feel different, you drive different. So if you're high, just don't drive. 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

0: 20 seconds of the added time left, and Martin O'Neill saying, get forward, we can nick it here. G. Cessegnon. But G! He's round the goalkeeper, he's done it! Absolutely incredible! It ain't over till it's over!
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0: Right there, that's a good pass. That's a good pass.
1: Yes, sir.
2: Oh, that's a great pass, man. Man, we should have been had this kind of quarterback, huh?
0: Yeah, he's doing good for a backup quarterback.
2: Yeah. He's 21, right?
0: Yeah, he's 21. I'm 26, though. I'm only hurt for a few games, but that's a good pass for a backup quarterback, for sure. For sure.
2: That's definitely the future of this franchise.
0: The future backup. Yes, sir.
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I'm going to go to the hospital.

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30 seconds of the added time left, and Martin O'Neill saying, get forward, we can nick it here. G. Cessinho. For G! He's round the goalkeeper, he's done it! Absolutely incredible! It ain't over till it's over! 88.3 The

0: That's a good pass.
1: Yes, sir.
2: Oh, that's a great pass, man. Man, we should have been had this kind of quarterback, huh?
1: Yeah, he's doing good for a backup quarterback.
2: He's 21, right?
1: Yeah, he's 21. I'm 26, though. I'm only hurt for a few games, but that's a good pass for a backup quarterback, for sure. For sure.
2: That's definitely the future of this franchise.
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2: Back in my day, we didn't have all these fancy devices for listening to music. 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

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She'll never dance, but the baby was saved. He shot up some China white, nodded out at the wheel, and he doesn't remember a thing. They shot that old lady cause they thought she was a witness to a crime she didn't even see. 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Hey!

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There's the smelly essence of New York down there, but you ain't no Bernard Getz. There's no mafia lawyer to fight in your corner for that 15 minutes of fame. 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That's New York's future, not mine. Oh, you better hold on. Something's happening here. You better hold on. Hey, baby, something's happening here.

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back in my day, we didn't have all these fancy devices for listening to music. 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

0: 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Thank you.
1: Wind down, and this one is all over. Sabres have clinched the Atlantic Division with a 5-1 win in Chicago.
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0: now that you're part of our crew, I guess we should introduce ourselves. This is Olaf. And this is Olaf. And this is Olaf. This is Olaf. Olaf. Olaf. Olaf. And,
1: Olaf.
0: Olaf.
2: So let me guess. Your name must be...
0: That's right.
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0: 20 seconds of the added time left, and Martin O'Neill saying, get forward, we can nick it here. G. Cessinho. For G! He's round the goalkeeper, he's done it! Absolutely incredible! It ain't over till it's over!
1: 88.3 The

0: Right there, that's a good pass. That's a good pass.
1: Yes, sir.
2: Bro, that's a great pass, man. Man, we should have been had this kind of quarterback, huh?
0: He's doing good for a backup quarterback.
2: He's 21, right?
0: Yeah, he's 21. I'm 26, though. 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For sure.
2: That's definitely the future of this franchise.
0: The future backup. Yes, sir.
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0: So it's all very obtuse because it's like all I can, that kind of memory. It's like I started thinking everything I operate on
1: is based upon
0: what I believe God was telling me to do.
2: That could be my intuition or whatever, but I always assume
0: that the voice that I hear is the voice of God. And I start thinking, what if I'm insane? So I'm operating on the premise that I'm hearing the voice of God, or what I perceive God to be speaking to me or through me.
1: But maybe I'm completely insane.
0: So all my kind of demagoguery in my life about me thinking that my life has importance might be thinking that my life has importance might thought of it on the fact that I believe that I'm following my intuition, which in and of itself may be completely false.
2: Mm-hmm. So then I started freaking out, thinking in and of itself may be completely false. Mm-hmm. And I am this totally insane creature who believes that he's acting upon kind of heavenly intuition, but meanwhile he's totally rampant. And I start thinking maybe this was the cause of all the negativity against me.

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0: Right there, that's a good pass. That's a good pass.
1: Yes, sir.
2: Bro, that's a great pass, man. Man, we should have been had this kind of quarterback, huh?
0: Oh, I mean, yeah, he's doing good for a backup quarterback.
2: He's 21, right?
0: Yeah, he's 21. I'm 26, though. I'm only hurt for a few games, but that's a good pass for a backup quarterback, for sure. For sure.
2: That's definitely the future of this franchise.
0: The future backup. 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

0: 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This is your favorite 70s classic rock music program airing Monday, Wednesday, and Fridays from 11 to noon. But today we have a special program, as today is the 25th anniversary of 9/11. Of course, we're talking about the tragic events of September 11th, 2001. And as we air this program, which is basically going to be the live news coverage of that morning, condensed it down into an hour, we'll see how that goes. As we remember close to 3,000 souls lost within a matter of hours, want to remember especially three Bonaventure alumni, Amy O'Dougherty, Rob Peraza, and of course Father Michael Judge, the chaplain for the New York City Fire Department on that fateful day. So keep all of the victims in your thoughts and prayers today, and never forget such tragedy 25 years ago. And here is the ABC News live coverage as it started that morning.
1: We want to tell you what we know as we know it. We just got a report in that there's been some sort of explosion at the World Trade Center in New York City. One report said, and we can't confirm any of this, that a plane may have hit one of the two towers of the World Trade Center. But again, you're seeing the live pictures here. We have no further details than that. We don't know anything about what they have concluded happened there this morning, but we're going to find out and, of course, make sure that everybody knows on the air.
2: These are, of course, the two twin Trade Center buildings that are down at the foot of Manhattan, that they really are the beacons of New York. It was there that there was the explosion a couple of years ago, brought about by terrorists. That's all gone through the courts, but this, we don't know anything about. We don't know about anything that has happened here other than the fact that there's obviously been a major incident there, and we're going to go to a special report now from ABC News.
3: This is an ABC News special report.
2: Now, by the entire ABC network, Good Morning America was in progress in the East Coast and the Midwest, but we're joined by the entire network just to show you some pictures at the foot of New York City. This is at the World Trade Center. Obviously, a major fire there, and there has been some sort of explosion. We don't fully know the details. There is one report, as of yet unconfirmed, that a plane has hit of the World Trade Center, and you can see that there is smoke there coming out of at least two sides of the building.
1: And as you said, there are two towers, the tallest structures in Manhattan on the island of Manhattan. We're trying to get people on the telephone to see what more we can learn. We have no idea if it was a plane. Was it in any sense deliberate? Was it an accident? It does seem to be that there is considerable and truly terrifying damage on some of those floors at the top.
2: This angle is a little deceptive. As you know, there are two Trade Center towers, and the second tower there is hidden behind the first. This is really almost the picture postcard of New York City. It's that and the Empire State Building, I guess, are the two most recognizable symbols of New York. There you can see the two, well, we had there for just briefly the other angle of the World Trade Center towers, but this is confined to one of the towers on the upper floors. These buildings, I think they're 110 stories each, so this would be in the top 15 or 20 floors there.
1: You mentioned earlier that, of course, as we all know, years ago there was that terrorist attack. It took place down on the ground and in the underground levels and the garage levels. But again, that's not to imply that we have any reason at this point to believe that this is terrorism or not. We simply don't know. And in just a few minutes, Peter Jennings is going to be joining us from the news desk uptown, where he's going to tell us everything that he knows. We also have Don Daler on the phone, and you know he's been with us on Good Morning America for a long time. And Don, where are you and what do you know?
4: I'm about 4 or 5 blocks just north of the World Trade Center. And at about 15 minutes ago, there was a loud sound that I can only describe as it sounded like a missile, not an airplane. Then there was a loud explosion and immediately lots of screaming out on the streets. And I don't want to cause any speculation, but that's the only way I could describe the sound. And it was definitely not the sound of a prop plane or anything like that.
1: And am I right? Are you a pilot?
4: Well, I have flown. I do not have a pilot's license. But I grew up on military bases, and I know the sound of jets, and I've been in war zones and heard those kinds of different sounds. So, again, not to cause any kind of undue speculation, but the sound itself was not of a prop plane. It was perhaps a jet, but it could have been a missile as well.
2: Can you give me, was it a whining sound, Don, or what?
4: Yes, it was a high-pitched, but it had a whooshing sound, not like a prop plane.
2: Huh. And you didn't see anything, actually, in the air.
4: No, I wasn't looking out, but we looked out immediately. You can see quite a lot of damage. If it was an airplane, it had to be huge because it hit way up in the World Trade Center. I would say it's probably probably a good 5/6 of the way up to the top. Mm. There's a considerable amount of flame. There's damage on two sides that I can see. On the very north-facing side, there's where looks like is the largest amount of damage. There's a gigantic hole that encompasses a number of floors. I would say maybe 10 to 15 floors. And then on the left side, which would be the east side, there's considerable damage as well, and lots of flames and smoke coming out of it.
2: You know, I don't know that people outside New York realize it, but these two buildings are essentially cities in and of themselves. I mean, there's 30 to 40,000 people, if I remember the number, and I'm doing this from memory.
4: Yes.
2: Number of people who actually work in these buildings, and this obviously occurred at the time that people were coming to work.
1: Don, are you saying that this sound was striking enough that you heard it before you saw it?
4: I noticed it before the explosion. I noticed a sound like something was very low and shrieking across the sky. And then I heard the explosion.
1: And which of the two towers is this? Because, again, we're just seeing an angle that's a little deceptive.
4: This is the West Tower.
2: Mm-hmm. Now, we're hearing somewhat faintly in the background, Don, as you talk to us, sirens. Are there a lot of emergency vehicles already on the scene?
4: Yeah, they're descending. This part of New York City has quite a few emergency stations all over, and I imagine it sounds like they're coming from every one of the stations. In fact, there's one just down the street that sounds like every truck they have is headed that way.
2: We see two faces. I know you can't see the picture that our audience is seeing, but we see two faces of that tower. One seems to have a rather gaping large hole in it. The other face seems to have two holes in it. It's all somewhat obscured by smoke, one large, one somewhat smaller.
4: Right.
1: And, of course, we know there are a variety of offices there. There are financial offices there. There are advertising offices, all kinds. We can only hope that since it is still a little bit early in New York, that maybe on some of those floors, some of the offices were still not open for business.
2: You can now see there on that one side, you can see flames now coming actually out of two sides of the building, and I'm minimizing actually the number of openings that are on those two faces of the World Trade Center. There's multiple, it looks like, holes
1: with fire
2: or openings
1: still going on.
2: On both sides of the tower.
1: As we've heard before, we said earlier that there was at least one speculative report that an airplane had crashed in, whether deliberately or accidentally, we don't know. And they are continuing reports from people who say that they saw an airplane, one woman saying that she saw a jet going in. So again, Don, a jet screaming that low could be consistent with what you heard?
4: Absolutely. It could be consistent with what I heard. What I know I did not hear was an airplane, any kind of a prop plane. And I think looking at the damage, I don't think there's any way possible that it would have been a prop plane. It's just too much damage to the building. Mm. It, what's deceptive about the World Trade Center is that it is so huge and so tall that the perspective is difficult to get from the ground. But when you look at the size of the hole, and if you look in context at one of the helicopters going around at a lower size, a helicopter is about the size of a regular Cessna, that kind of thing, the body of the plane. The hole is so much larger than that helicopter that it would have to, if it was a jet, I would have to speculate that it would have to be a larger than normal jet. I mean, larger than like a Citation or something like that. It's just such a gigantic hole, and it blew out the other side. And again, these buildings are almost a city block size building. So for it to have blown in this hole on the north side, as well as the west side, it had to be a gigantic explosion.
2: Well, obviously, we don't know if this was if it was a plane, and underline if it was. We don't know if it would have been deliberate or accidental. We know so little now, other than

0: LaGuardia, but having to go right by the World Trade Centers.
1: But we emphasize this is all speculative at this point. And just to reset for all of you, this is a special report from ABC News. And we are dealing, and we have to underline this, we are dealing purely in the realm of speculation here as to what may have happened at the World Trade Center. Obviously, a major incident occurred here on the upper floors of one of the World Trade Center towers. You can see multiple openings and flames coming out of at least two sides of the tower at the World Trade Center.
0: We just got a report that the Associated Press is now reporting that it was an aircraft. So that's one more witness weighing in, or at least one more source weighing in on the fact that it was an aircraft of some kind.
1: And as Don Daler reported, this occurred about 15 or 20 minutes ago in downtown New York. And New York time, that would have been about 20 minutes or a quarter of nine. This is a time when literally tens of thousands of people are coming to work at the World Trade Center.
0: Looking at the top of the building, you mentioned there's an observation center, and I don't know what time it opens, but I think it opens fairly early, and people are up there at all hours of the day. Families, tourists coming in to look at the city of New York from atop it. Also there, I don't know if this is the building that has the restaurant on top of it as well, but in those high floors, there are places where tourists team in the morning, even if the regular workers weren't in. And we remind you again that there was a terrorist bomb that did go off at the World Trade Center years ago. It was down in the garage level, but we have no
1: reason.
0: Obviously,
1: no indication that this could have been related to that. Right.
0: Now,
1: Don Daler, ABC's Don Daler, who is on the scene. Don, just give me some description again of what you can see now.
2: What we're seeing, it appears that there is more and more fire and smoke enveloping the very top of the building. And as fire crews are descending on this area, it does not appear that there's any kind of an effort up there yet. Now remember, oh my God.
3: Oh my God.
1: That looks like a second plane.
3: Dear Lord.
2: Just I did not see a plane go in. That just exploded.
1: We just saw another plane coming in from the side.
2: You did. That was out of absolutely.
1: Yes, and that's
2: view.
1: The second explosion. You could see the plane come in just from the right-hand side of the screen. So this looks like it is some sort of a concerted effort to attack the World Trade Center that is underway in downtown New York.
0: We will see that scene again just to make sure we saw what we thought.
1: We're going to give you a replay of what we just saw, and I must admit I thought it was some sort of fire equipment coming in or some sort of observation plane, but it was obviously designed to attack the World Trade Center. We're going to show you that. Here's a replay of the videotape. In a second, that looks like a good-sized plane came in and hit the World Trade Center from the other side. So this is obviously, or would seem to be, and again, I'm dealing in speculation, but it would seem like there is a concerted attack against one of the towers of the World Trade Center underway.
0: We had seen a plane coming in from the other direction earlier. I'd noticed it, had you, Charlie? I didn't know if it was that plane that then circled wide and came back from another direction, but we all watched it. And I just assumed.
1: Don, could you hear that? Could you hear that plane as it came in?
2: I did not hear that plane, but I had to step inside the window because the fire crews were so loud, the sirens, that I couldn't hear you.
1: I got you.
2: I did see the explosion, but the side of the building that the plane entered was just outside of my view. So all I saw was this huge fireball and the explosion.
1: Well, the shot that we've got is now just from one side of the World Trade Center. But this is the shot again. This is moments ago of this second plane coming in, and this is now in slow motion. Oh, this is terrifying, awful.
0: To watch powerless is a horror.
4: They're waiting for the coverage.
1: All right, we're going to go back to live coverage. Now you're looking at live pictures, and there is the second fire, which was brought about by this second plane that hit the tower. And Don, from everything I can see, it was the same tower that was hit the first time, right?
2: No, it's the second tower.
1: It's the other tower.
2: It is the other tower that was hit.
1: My mistake.
2: So they targeted it. From what I'm seeing on the television, from your view, they the two towers are in, one is in front of the other one, but it was definitely the second tower.

0: that was hit about halfway down, not quite as high. And from my view here, it does not seem to be as big, as much damage as the original. I don't know if that means it was not as big a plane or what. I did not see the plane go in, but it's horrendous damage, but it doesn't seem to be the gaping hole through two sides of the building like on the first one.
1: Don, from your vantage point, can you see if there are people coming out down below?
0: I can't see the bottom of the base of the buildings.
2: There's the wider shot of the two towers. Now, both towers have been hit by planes now in the last half hour, and again, I say we are totally powerless in knowing what's going on here, except that it would obviously appear it can't be a coincidence like this. It would obviously be some sort of a concerted attack against both towers of the World Trade Center. This is we're going to show for the third time this tape of the airplane flying in and hitting the World Trade Center. This is slow motion of the plane coming in and hitting the obscured second tower of the World Trade Center. And you can see flame coming out, and I can't see the plane coming down. You know, if it just
0: Charlie, that's a commercial size jet. That did not look like.
2: No, that's a good size airplane. Yes.
0: Yeah, that's not a little commuter plane. That was a good size jet.
2: And I can't tell if it actually flew into the building or if it just clipped it with a wing. And if it did, of course, then there's the frightening prospect that the plane would have crashed right in the streets of very busy streets of New York.
0: Yeah.
1: It seems, this is a small hope, that the fire may have gone out from the first site. I don't know if we can get the camera in close or not. It doesn't mean that the smoke isn't still terrifying and deadly.
0: Diane, I can see from here the orange flames. The fire has not gone out. In fact, it looks as if it's encompassing a part of the building that was not initially part of the original explosion. I can see it moving over to the left side, which would be the east side of the first building, almost all the way over to the edge. The back side is totally enveloped in flames that I can see from here.
2: Yes, with that kind of smoke, there's got to be an awful lot of flame in there. And I think all of us have thought at one point or another about the fact that these buildings, though they are so majestic as they stand above the skyline of New York, that it's very difficult for emergency workers or firefighters to fight these. We have a witness who was called in to speak to us. His name is Karim Haroki. Mr. Haroki, did you, as I understand, they're telling me in my ear, is it true that you witnessed the first plane hit the tower?
3: Yeah.
2: Could you give me some sort of a description of it?
3: I was sitting in my car here in Greenwich, you know. I just saw the plane is coming down from the left side and going straight to the building, you know, and going inside.
2: It actually went inside the building?
3: Excuse me?
2: It flew right into the building.
3: I saw it coming from the left, and I saw the plane coming through to the building. I go inside. It's a small plane.
2: You say small plane. Was it a jet?
3: Excuse me?
2: Was it a jet plane?
3: No, it was a plane. You know, like they teach the people for the plane is like a small plane, you know? It's that kind of plane.
2: You mean like a small single or double engine
3: double
2: plane.
3: Engine. Yeah.
2: Right, and it actually went into the building there on the upper floor.
3: Yeah, going into the building. And I never saw that plane before. It's like something, I don't know, it's like they walk with the mold. I never saw a plane like that before. Yeah.
2: All right,
3: my car, she's nice.
2: Mr. Haroki, you are down in that area right now then?
3: Yeah, I'm in Greenwich here on North Moore Street.
2: Can you tell if there's a large number of fire equipment and emergency equipment on the scene?
3: Excuse me?
2: Can you see fire equipment or emergency equipment on the scene?
3: I don't know. The fire is upstairs in the building, and the second plane is where the other building too.
2: And did you see the second plane come in?
3: Yeah, I saw the second plane is going boom. I heard, you know. I just wake up my head like that. I saw it inside too.
2: And that second plane, much larger than the first?
3: Same. Two boats. Both same.
2: They're both the same?
3: Yeah.
2: Because the pictures we see, the second plane looks rather large.
3: No, it's not like, it's going inside too. It's going inside on the building too. And the second hole, it's smaller than the other one.
2: And it actually also penetrated the building. You could see it go in.
3: Yeah, it's inside. No plane is outside, nothing.
2: Now, can you see if there are people fleeing the building? We don't have shots yet from street level. Can you see if there are people leaving the building?
3: No, I can't see because I told you on the North Mall and Greenwich. I just saw up the building. I can't see downstairs.
2: So you're in Greenwich Village?
3: Yeah, I'm no, in Greenwich Street and North Mall.
2: Oh, I see, on Greenwich Street. Okay, yeah. I can. That's just to locate people who don't know New York. That is right in the vicinity, right nearby, but not actually on the site of the World Trade Centers. ABC's Peter Jennings is at the anchor desk uptown here in New York and is now in position. Peter, I suspect you are looking at exactly the same pictures. Well, I know you're looking at the same pictures we are.
4: We are, Charlie. We've been watching it from the beginning. We'll be watching this for much of the day. There is chaos in New York at the moment. There have been not one but two incidents, as Charlie and Diane have so ably reported so far. The second one coming at 9:03. When television was on live and you could see what was clearly a jet aircraft flying into the second trade tower. Both trade towers now, these 110-story high towers, have now been hit. There is chaos here, there's chaos in the immediate area. There is confusion in Washington because now everybody is engaged in this. The Pentagon is involved in this. All the intelligence services are engaged at this in the morning. And as we look at those towers, let's just simply keep looking at these towers this morning. And if you have the feed at home, I actually don't have it here, so somebody could please make sure that I have the photo picture of what's going on. The various airports in the area, Newark and LaGuardia particularly, have already suspended operations. The city asked the Federal Aviation Administration for permission to close down airspace in all of New York, lest there be a third aircraft or some other untoward incident involved. And ABC's John Miller is with me here, who's been listening efficiently to all of his police sources. And John, I gather the city is ordering a major evacuation from a number of public buildings and a number of these very high-profile targets.
5: They're going into what they call an Archangel operation, which is a code name for essentially a major lockdown of the city, evacuating the United Nations building, the municipal building, City Hall, Gracie Mansion, which is the mayor's residence. All things that could be considered potential targets, because obviously, because of the nature of this, with two incidents, there is the potential that this is a double act of terrorism, and they are worried about other targets.
6: You have been listening to Kaz in the Morning with a special remembrance of 9/11, playing the news feed from ABC as it occurred that morning. It is 11:16 here in the greater St. Bonaventure area. And one from that morning, one of the things that I distinctly remember was the blue sky. They talk about that today, to this day. When you're walking outside here on campus, look up because it is almost exactly like that today. The sky is absolutely gorgeous out today as it was that fateful day. Not a cloud in the sky. So again, keep the 9/11 victims in your thoughts today on this 25th wedding anniversary as we resume live coverage from September 11th, 2001.
4: All right, let's go back to the building itself. John, you work the police radio, if you would, for just a minute. The FBI is already investigating reports that a plane was actually hijacked before this collision, this incident, this attack occurred at the World Trade Towers. In Washington at the moment, the presumption is that this is a terrorist attack, according to ABC's John McCarthy, though it's very difficult at the moment for anybody to get a clear appreciation of what has actually happened because it has happened so quickly. First attack coming just before 9 o'clock Eastern Time, and the second attack, which we could all watch, those of us who are watching television, occurring at 9:03, just 3 minutes after. The president is in Florida, and he has already been told of what is happening. These trade towers have always been, and you may have heard it already this morning, regarded as a prime target for this particular act of terrorism. As you know, there was terrorism at the World Trade Center before 1993. There was a huge bombing attack on the trade centers. These are the two at the southwestern corner of the island of Manhattan, just
5: enveloped in smoke for the police helicopters, which are arriving at a landing zone now just below the World Trade Center to be able to get up there till that smoke dissipates. And that's where they had expected to pull a lot of people out this time because they had so much success the last time.
4: Similarly, John, if you look at the two buildings, it does appear that at least in the northern tower there, or the left tower as you see it on the screen, below the incident, the building at least looks on the outside to be reasonably secure, and people will have a long, horrendous, terrifying walk down in a darkened building. But we'll at least be able to get out on the ground. By the way, Claire Shipman, ABC's Claire Shipman, just called in. She's been checking with the FBI. She also says that the FBI had no warning whatsoever. Their crisis management operation in Washington is in place in conjunction with the Federal Aviation Administration. They are all now, which makes perfect sense, focusing on the recovery of survivors. The New York Stock Exchange has delayed indefinitely its opening today. This will just have not only an extraordinary effect on the national psyche, one surmises, dissimilar perhaps, but from what happened in Oklahoma City, but a very clear reminder to those of us in the United States that terrorism of a huge magnitude, with which we're somewhat more accustomed in the Middle East and in Africa, given the attacks on the U.S. embassies a couple of summers ago. But a reminder again that as far as international terrorism is concerned, and people's anger and even desperation on this occasion with the United States is going to find itself manifest here on U.S. soil. John, here's the president now in Florida. I wonder if everybody knows there what's going on. We'll listen to him.
7: Ladies and gentlemen, this is a difficult moment for America. I, unfortunately, will be going back to Washington after my remarks. Secretary of Rod Paige and Lieutenant Governor will take the podium and discuss education. I do want to thank the folks here at Booker Elementary School for their hospitality. Today, we've had a national tragedy. Two airplanes have crashed into the World Trade Center in an apparent terrorist attack on our country. I have spoken to the Vice President, to the Governor of New York, to the Director of the FBI, and have ordered that the full resources of the federal government go to help the victims and their families, and to conduct a full-scale investigation to hunt down and to find those folks who committed this act. Terrorism against our nation will not stand. And now, if you join me in a moment of silence. May God bless the victims, their families, and America. Thank you very much.
4: President, clearly shaken, I think one can say, confirming what we think we all knew, which was that two aircraft, in an act of terrorism, crashed into the Twin Trade Towers. Nobody was quite certain about the first one at the very outset, but the president, absolutely, having talked to the vice president, the governor of New York, the director of the FBI, now believing and confirming that we have two terrorist attacks on the World Trade Center, and the president saying the two things which a president must say at a moment like this: terrorism will not stand, which is an important thing for him to say, but not always necessarily effective, and God bless the victims and their families. John Miller, what are you picking up on the police radio?
5: There was a bit of a stir a moment ago because LaGuardia Tower reported urgently that there was another aircraft moving fast in the no-fly zone. Now they've contacted that aircraft and they say it's a military aircraft that's rushed to the scene to enforce the no-fly zone and literally be a presence in the area in case there is another plane headed for the building, so that there'll be some at least armed aircraft up to confront it.
4: You can tell, looking at it from this very sort of antiseptic environment that we are all in our newsrooms, is that the reaction has been fairly quick. New York City has an to claim responsibility for this, though we have to caution you in all the obvious ways that before the day is over, there may be any number of people who claim responsibility. The White House, of course, has leapt to the forefront of people's concern this morning, and there is a plane circling the White House at the moment, and they're clearing the grounds there. That's a report which may be misleading in that it may presume an attack, whereas we just discovered a moment ago that what we had with an additional airplane in New York airspace was a security operation. I think probably most Americans know that there is no building in the country which has heavily defended, I shouldn't say deemed secure, but a battery of anti-aircraft missiles on the top of the White House itself. We've had an incident, as you know, in the past, several years ago, where a small aircraft landed in the White House garden, and the pilot, mentally deranged, as I recall at the time, was killed. But the White House is certainly been very heavily defended, and this plane circling the White House adds to the trauma that people are feeling today, but we have no idea precisely what that means. John Miller, you're listening.
5: The scene is still in some degree of chaos, but the police have set up a major mobilization point just outside the building, and they've set up a tactical mobilization point. The major mobilization point is for the responding units involved in the rescue. The tactical one is actually an armed mobilization point for security outside the World Trade Center. Now.
4: Thanks very much. Let's go to the White House. Claire Shipman is on the phone. Claire, what's that we're looking at?
8: Well, that's what we're trying to figure out right now. All we know is it's a gigantic plume of smoke coming from behind the old executive office building, and we're told that the White House itself, the West Wing, at the very least, is being evacuated, that our personnel from there are being asked to leave. We've sent people running over there to try to find out what it is, but we don't know yet.
4: Now, the old executive office building is slightly to the west and a fraction to the south. So we are looking southwest from a camera just across Lafayette Park, which is north of the White House. The White House is to the left side, out of your picture. Maybe even the cameraman could give us some appreciation. But you have no idea? Was that an explosion? Did you hear anything?
8: We did not hear it. In fact, we were trying to figure out from the White House what security precautions they were taking around the White House in the wake of the apparent attacks on the World Trade Center, and we suddenly just saw the smoke rising from behind the old executive office building. We have people on their way there now, but it's like nothing I've ever seen. I mean, we've never seen that kind of smoke coming from anything that would ordinarily occur here.
4: I must also tell you, Claire, I think if you think about what's behind the EOB there, you're really down in pretty open area. It doesn't look like a place where a building would be on fire.
8: No, that's right, although there are a number of buildings just behind the old executive office building on G Street that could potentially be on fire, but nothing you would necessarily think of as a target. Apparently, we're also...
4: Claire, let me interrupt you for a second. We now have fire confirmed at the Pentagon. John McCrethy at the Pentagon can hear me. John, please get in touch immediately if you can and brief us in there. John McCrethy has actually been evacuated from the Pentagon, and parts of the Pentagon are indeed being evacuated. We want to hold our breath here, it just seems to me, for a second, and not get into a mode that the country is under attack. But we now have two attacks on the Twin Trade Tower Center. U.S. buildings, city buildings completely evacuated in New York City. We have this mysterious black smoke at the southwest corner of the White House, which is to say there's something going on behind the old executive office building. We now have a report that fire has been confirmed at the Pentagon. ABC's John McCrethy, our Pentagon correspondent, who's been plugging in as quickly to the intelligence and counterintelligence units there this morning, has been temporarily evacuated. But that is as much as we know for sure at the moment. John Miller, go back to what you're hearing on your nets.
5: Actually, it's interesting. In New York City, they're reporting on what we're seeing here also, essentially trying to tell everybody that heightened security is important now.
4: John, I apologize. There's a lot of us here. What are we listening to there?
9: Ann Cochran, bomb squad.
4: Say again, please. Come here, John.
9: Ann reporting that bomb squads are checking out Air Force One.
4: Good. Trying to correct. So we have bomb squads.
5: I think you're going to see a lot of this, and I think we were talking about this a few minutes ago. Mm-hmm. In fact, when I was telling you that in New York they were evacuating the municipal building, the United Nations, Gracie Mansion, which is the mayor's residence, all potential targets, I suggested to you that shortly in Washington you'll probably be seeing the same kind of reaction at sensitive symbolic locations, and apparently that's become more than a concern, but perhaps a reality.
4: Okay, we do know, or at least the Associated Press is now reporting, that an aircraft crashed near the Pentagon. And the West Wing of the White House, as Claire Shipman told us, was evacuated amid these threats of terrorism. I guess what's... First of all, let me go to another eyewitness. ABC's Bill Blakemore, one of our senior reporters, has been an eyewitness to the New York incident. Bill, are you on the phone?
10: Yes, I am, Peter.
4: Go ahead.
10: I'm down at 12th Street. Looks like we're more than a mile north of this very surrealistic site, and business has completely come to a stop here. Looks like throughout lower Manhattan, people standing in the streets, cell phones aren't working. A few of these phone booths, such as I'm talking to you from now, are working. One man, just shaking his head, said to me a few moments ago, I was supposed to be at a meeting in the building at 10:30 this morning, and then I saw the second plane hit the tower in this flash of light. There's a complete cessation of regular life. There's one delivery man standing here looking like he doesn't know where to go with this stack of beer crates. So all of lower Manhattan is just standing in the streets on this sunny morning looking at this unrealistic sight in front of us, this gray smoke coming out of the trade center.
4: Okay, Bill, talk to as many people as you can. Call us back when you can.
11: I want to let you know we're going to get...
6: It is 11:30 here in the greater St. Bonaventure area, and you're listening to Kaz in the Morning as we... play the news as it happened on September 11th, 2001, 25 years ago. This is a condensed version of 102 minutes from the time that the first plane hit to the towers collapsing. Keep the victims from 9/11 in your thoughts and prayers as we go through this morning. And we have new reports coming out of the Pentagon.
12: We had come here to National Airport to, you know, continue our coverage of the situation in New York because the airports had been shut down. No sooner had we gotten here and stopped the car than we looked up and there was this cloud of smoke billowing from the Pentagon. There had been a traffic accident here at National and a number of emergency vehicles were dealing with that. Then suddenly we saw this, and I would say within a couple of minutes, they were all tearing out of here, heading toward the Pentagon. We asked folks here, one of the police officers told me that he had heard a plane had gone into the Pentagon. Obviously, more of the situations in New York. People here are extremely nervous, and some are saying that they wanted us to leave this area. We don't know if they're going to shut down the airport or evacuate this place. If this is a concern, at this point, people are still here, but there is concern about the safety of this place. Obviously, with these bombs going off or planes crashing into buildings all over the place. But that's it here. As you can see, the smoke, and you can see, you know,
13: Sam,
12: paper
13: Sam,
12: flying about. Yes, Carol.
13: Sam, a question for you. We understand that there is a tail section of a plane sticking out of the Pentagon, and a plane did hit the Pentagon. Is that true?
12: Well, at this point, Carol, we are at National Airport, so all we can really see is the flame. Now, I understand we have some photographers over at the Pentagon. I cannot tell you exactly, but from our vantage point, we see smoke.
13: Sam, if I can interrupt, we do have an eyewitness who actually saw this event take place. They're on the phone with us now. Is it Mr. or Ms. Gurman?
14: Mr. Gurman.
13: Okay, Mr. Gurman, tell us what happened.
14: I saw a big explosion, a ball of fire. My window rattled, and I looked at it. It was a big ball of fire and the smoke coming out. But I'm looking at it right now. It's Mr. Navy Annex and Mr. Pentagon. It's like so many high-rise buildings. It hit probably a parking lot or there's a cemetery behind the Navy Annex.
13: Mr. Gurman, did you actually see a plane?
14: I didn't see a plane. I heard the explosion. I thought it was a flyby because I live next to the airport. I looked out. I saw a ball of fire and just smoke coming out.
13: Are you feeling nervous right now, Mr. Gurman?
14: Very much so. I thought I was hit. I mean, the building shook so much.
11: Well, you're not the only one, that's for sure. As we keep you on the phone and Sam as well, we're now getting reports that the White House has been threatened here. We're also getting reports the Capitol has been evacuated, the West Wing of the White House evacuated to go along with all this. What started at 8:40 this morning, New York is now threatening, of course, our city, our safety, and a lot of folks
13: are
11: very
13: concerned. The pictures you're looking at right now are from our live cameras. You can see smoke pouring near the Pentagon. Mr. Gerba, do you want to add anything? I can hear you're still on the phone with us.
14: I'm trying to get out of here because I live a few miles from the Pentagon.
13: Okay, you get going, Mr. Gerba. We understand. Thank you for joining us. Let's go to a White House shot that we have right now. The White House West Wing has been evacuated, as we understand. We know that President Bush is not there, but he is on his way back to Washington. You can see the armed guards on top of the White House keeping watch. But at this point, they, as well as we, don't know exactly what's going to happen, but everyone is on standby, as you might expect.
11: And as you mentioned, in case people are wondering and didn't see President Bush in Florida for an educational issue down there, he made a brief announcement about this and said he was on
15: building just outside of Roslyn, and I was actually glued to the television.
13: We know it didn't crash directly into the Pentagon. From where you are, Mr. Tanner, are you okay? Are you safe?
16: Well, unless of course the plane decides to hit this building, yes, I think I'm very safe.
13: Can you believe that this is happening in Washington, D.C., Mr. Tanner?
16: I want to say yes and no, okay, because of different terrorist activities and things of that nature, and because of what happened at the World Trade Center, I would say that it doesn't surprise me. I'm just a little shaken that it has happened.
11: And I'm not sure when we talk about that helicopter pad, if it's the one that's on the west side where you drive by all the time on the main street, that you can see if there's another one there as well, that a lot of folks go by them on a daily basis.
13: We quickly want to recap before we return it to ABC News. The State Department has now been evacuated. The White House has been evacuated. The Capitol has been evacuated. There was a credible threat to the mansion, which I'm talking about the White House here. And so the entire White House has now been evacuated.
11: Of course, this all started in New York about 8:40. We want to go back to ABC News and allow them to continue their coverage of this entire and unbelievable incident that's going on. I'm Don Hudson, along with Carol Costello. We send it now back to ABC News.
4: Just before 9 o'clock, and the second one was after that. And John Miller, you're listening.
5: Actually, it's interesting. There's no way to characterize any part of this as fortunate, but if you look at cities who are prepared to handle an incident like this, and as you've seen New York's emergency response to this, it is probably one of the few places that is prepared with the kind of equipment, response, and rescue efforts that could actually address something like this. And Washington is probably the other. Immediately when this happened, the entire emergency service unit, which comprises hundreds of specially trained cops, was mobilized to the scene. Now a triage center for the injured has been set up just around the corner from the World Trade Center. It's an incredible scene down there with a tremendous amount of equipment.
4: The Federal Aviation Administration has actually gone even further than it did a few minutes ago. It was asking all planes not to take off. Now the FAA has ordered all aircraft currently in the air over the United States to land at the nearest airport. Now you can imagine what may be happening, or what they think might be happening in some part of the country, that there is somebody else on some aircraft coming from somewhere or going somewhere with evil intentions, and so all aircraft currently in the air over the United States have been ordered to land at the nearest airport.
5: I think
4: one
5: of the
4: John, I just want to check one thing, because one of the very first people the president talked to was the director of the FBI, and Pierre Thomas, who covers the Justice Department and the FBI for us, has been here. They may think they prepare for this kind of thing, Pierre, but man, it must have been a shock.
17: Stunning shock. The FBI Special Operations Center is now in full alert. The FBI extremely concerned that there would be additional attacks. Normally when you have a situation like this, they immediately get on the line with the CIA, the various intelligence agencies, trying to get a sense of who might have been planning something. But right now, the first order of business is to protect against a second attack, third attack. The feeling is normally when you have this kind of situation, there will be more attacks almost immediately.
4: Let's go to the Trade Tower again, because John, we now have... what do we have? We don't...
17: Wow.
5: It looks like a new plume, a new large plume of smoke.
18: Now, it may be that something fell off the building. It may be that something has fallen. We don't know, to be perfectly honest. But that is what you're looking at, is the current. That's the scene at this moment at the World Trade Center. Dan Daler from ABC's Good Morning America is down in the general vicinity. Dan, can you tell us what has just happened?
0: Yes, Peter. It's Don Daler down here. I'm four blocks north of the World Trade Center. The second building that was hit by the plane has just completely collapsed. The entire building has just collapsed, as if a demolition team set off, when you see the old demolitions of these old buildings, it
19: My
0: pulled
19: God.
0: It down on itself, and it is
19: My
0: not
19: God.
0: There anymore.
19: That should be it.
0: It
18: Thanks very much.
0: It has completely collapsed.
18: The whole side has collapsed?
0: The whole building has collapsed.
18: The whole building has collapsed?
0: The building has collapsed.
18: That's the southern tower you're talking
0: exactly.
18: about.
0: Exactly. The second building that we witnessed the airplane enter had been, the top half had been fully involved in flame. It just collapsed. There is panic on the streets. Thousands of people running up Church Street, which is what I'm looking out on, trying to get away. But the entire, at least as far as I can see, the top half of the building, at least half of it, I can't see below that, half of it just started with a gigantic rumble, folded in on itself, and collapsed in a huge plume of smoke and dust.
18: We're talking about massive casualties here at the moment, and we have, that is extraordinary.
0: There is panic on the streets. There are people screaming and running from the site. The gigantic plume of smoke has reached me, and I'm probably a quarter of a mile north of there.
5: Peter.
18: Now, this is what it looked like moments ago. My God. The southern tower, 10 o'clock Eastern time this morning, just collapsing on itself. This is a place where thousands of people work. We have no idea what caused this. If you wish to bring anybody who's ever watched a building being demolished on purpose knows that if you're going to do this, you have to get at the under infrastructure of a building and bring it down.
0: Peter?
18: Yes, Dan.
0: What appeared to happen from my vantage point, the top part of the building was totally involved in fire, and there appeared to be no effort possible to put that fire out. It looked like the top part of the building was so weakened by the fire that the weight of it collapsed the rest of the building. That's what appeared to happen. I did not see anything happening at the base of the building. It all appeared to start at the top and then just collapse the rest of the building by the sheer weight of the top. There was no explosion or anything at the base part of it, but I did see that the top part of it started to collapse. The walls started to bulge out. Bricks, glass things coming out, and then it collapsed in on itself, and it appeared to just fold down from there, from the very top.
18: Thanks, Don, very much. Just looking at that, I don't know why, but when was the last time the United States was attacked in this fashion? It was Pearl Harbor in 1941. John?
5: From the scene now, there's obviously massive casualties. Usually during these things, there's a little bit of a high pitch, but basic calm over the police radios among the emergency workers. I can hear them screaming, signal 1013, which is the police code for help, calling for help at the triage center, where other people who were already injured have been injured more, confirming that the building has collapsed. Dozens of officers, more civilians are injured. And we don't know, although I'd have to suggest, given the size of that building, what progress the evacuation was in of the tower that collapsed.
18: Yes, Pierre Thomas.
20: One thing I might add is that in recent years, the U.S. government has been preparing for massive attacks, but it's been primarily focused on biological, often bombing attacks. One of the things I have not heard discussed at all in government circles is the notion that someone would hijack a plane and perhaps flying into a building. So one of the questions that I'm sure that will come out of this, if this indeed is a terrorist attack, is what kind of defenses did the U.S. have in

0: See bombings in East Africa. The Clinton administration waited about 10 days and launched a missile attack against the camps of Osama bin Laden, who they felt confident at that time they could say was responsible for it, and who's since been charged in it. In this case, I think this ratchets up.
1: Excuse me. This is the Pentagon we're looking at now, according to my monitor. And again, it is hard to grasp what part of the building. We do not know if they're in the courtyard or outside, but you can see that a fairly considerable amount of damage has been done. We do not know whether these are offices or storage areas. The Pentagon is full of many thousands of people every day. The Secretary of Defense, Donald Rumsfeld, has been saying only yesterday and today that he wants to reduce the bloatedness, as he put it, as he alluded to it in the military and the bureaucracy. But this is the great home of the military bureaucratic establishment. John, before I come back to you, Dennis Cross is on the phone. Dennis, do you hear me? Dennis Cross, do you hear me?
2: Yes, I can, Peter.
1: Dennis, I understand that you were in the World Trade Center when either this or these attacks occurred. Am
2: I
1: correct?
2: That's correct. It was, I guess it was slightly before 9 o'clock, and I work on the 36th floor in One World Trade Center. I work in the insurance industry. Probably hundreds of people in my industry in both of these two buildings.
1: And what was what happened?
2: As I was...
1: Dennis, just let me stop for a second. Somebody is trying another telephone on this line. Could they please not do that while we listen to Mr. Cross? Thanks. Go ahead, Mr. Cross. Go ahead, Dennis.
2: Essentially, I was, sort of at my desk working, general office activity, and felt an enormous... it almost felt like an earthquake. Like, I could literally feel and see things in the office moving and the floor moving. Immediately after what it was some sort of explosion or something, there was an enormous volume of debris and paper. It almost looked like a dirty parade. All of this material just falling down. I was looking out the south side of the of One World Trade, and everybody in the office was kind of screaming, kind of gathering in the middle. And I went to the window, and I immediately saw one woman who appeared to be motionless. Laying on the roof of a lower building next to me. At that point, everybody started to gather the things. They were trying to evacuate people down the stairwell.
1: And did the electricity go out in the building?
2: The lights flickered a couple of times, and then it was weird. It was kind of like there was one sort of rush, and then shortly after that, there was another one. I don't know if it was maybe the other tower or if it were elevators in the inside of it. Sort of just dropping to the floor.
1: Are you aware that one of the Twin Trade Towers has now collapsed on itself?
2: Yeah, I'm about probably five blocks from there on the corner of Greenwich and Warren.
1: And as we looked at it on the screen here, Dennis, we could see the smoke from this collapse just sweep, billow forward through the lower blocks of Manhattan. Did you have a sense of that?
2: Completely. I was, at that point, I'm a little bit northwest. It's certainly north, maybe to the west side of... Tower One, and I was trying to get to Broadway. My wife works on the other side of downtown here, and I'm still trying to get there, but the smoke, I couldn't see. It was a wall of smoke, and if you were in it, you couldn't see. If you were out of it, you could just see the wall of smoke.
1: I'm sorry for interrupting. How difficult was the evacuation?
2: Sorry, say that again, Peter?
1: How difficult was it to evacuate the building from at least from the 30, maybe 110 stories in the building?
2: I would say that it wasn't extremely difficult. It was just slow going down a somewhat narrow stairwell. If there was any sort of people who weren't able to move quickly, then it literally slowed down or stopped everybody. I was on 36, so it wasn't too terrible. When I got down to the 15th or 12th floor or so, there was water coming in from the doors, kind of at our feet level. And then it just was a waterfall down all of the stairs, probably, in some cases 3-4 inches deep. At that point, sirens and alarms are going off. And then people started to get a little frantic there.
1: Dennis, thank you very much.
2: Okay.
1: I really appreciate you calling in.
2: You're very
1: Dennis
2: welcome.
1: Krause, who works on the 36th floor of the World Trade Center. In this particular tower, which is still standing, there's only one of the trade towers now standing, the other having collapsed on itself not long ago. All of the federal office buildings in Washington have now been evacuated. All federal buildings in Washington have now been evacuated. All aircraft in the skies over the United States have been ordered to land at the nearest airport. All aircraft on the ground intending to go anywhere have been ordered not to take off. Because the country, this is the Pentagon, because we've just seen a moment ago that at least one portion of one side or building at the Pentagon itself has actually collapsed. And as we warned you, the whole business of responsibility, claiming of and naming responsibility would be complicated. And now we've, from the Middle East, a senior official from the Democratic Front for the Liberation of Palestine has denied any involvement, any connection to a double plane crash on the World Trade Center. It was, in fact, earlier on an anonymous caller who had called Abu Dhabi television to say that the DFLP was responsible. So for today, we'll put aside as best we can the trying to understand who did it, just knowing somebody who did it. Now, one of the planes that crashed into the World Trade Center was, as we said some while ago, American Airlines Flight 11 from Boston to Los Angeles. That has now been confirmed by the airline itself, or at least by their spokesperson, Lori Bassani. It was a Boeing 767. It would, under normal circumstances, if it were full, carry about 160 passengers, including two pilots, 9 or 10 crew, but we have no idea yet whether or not the plane was heavily loaded or not.
0: Peter, a big concern now from the scene that the Northwest Tower, the one remaining standing, is leaning and buckling in the northwest corner. They're moving back the mobilization areas, and they're cordoning off the area in a much wider zone now, because obviously they are now concerned about the possibility of a second collapse.
1: I'm still desperately confused, John, about what may have caused the building to collapse.
0: As you watch the videotape, it appeared to buckle from the middle, from the point of impact and collapse, which not, you know, with no background in architecture, I don't know about the structural vulnerability, but as you see, debris starts to
1: peel
0: fall
1: away.
0: Then it cracks, and then it just goes straight down. And now they say that the other tower is leaning. If you look at some of the pictures, it appears to be on a slight angle to the right. They say the fire is also spreading downward now through the tower. And I think there's a real decision to make there. I have not been able to hear whether they're keeping people in there to fight that fire, or they're just leaving it empty to let the fire burn itself out, because they're going to have a real problem with people in there if it's in jeopardy.
1: At the same time, the New York firefighters have a reputation of staying until the very end. And if there are civilians in that building which need to be rescued, and clearly there are, then there's no way the emergency services, I can imagine, are going to pull out at this point.
0: John, and if the elevators are disabled from that height, there's no fast way out.
1: Precisely. 110 stories down, and this appears to have occurred, this occurred about two-thirds of the way up. ABC's John McQuethy now confirms for us, we've had from an eyewitness, or he adds to our eyewitness, saying that a small plane heading north, which is exactly what our eyewitness a little earlier told us, exploded at the base of the Pentagon, at the base of one wing of the Pentagon. They evacuated everyone inside, and there was a subsequent concern which may have led to the FAA decision to ground everything, that there was concern that another plane might be inbound towards the Pentagon. And by grounding everything, of course, by ordering everything to be grounded on all radio channels to all aircraft that are flying in the area, it puts the military, Pierre Thomas confirmed for me, it puts the military in a position to take aggressive action, as the White House did when other aircraft have come close in the past.
3: Absolutely. What it allows them to do is to get a better sense of incoming. If you're ordering everything down, you're essentially clearing the sky so the Pentagon can see what's coming in. Another question that they have to look at here is whether any of these planes might have been laced with explosives to cause the additional collateral damage once the impact occurred.
1: Yeah, these in every instance, well, I shouldn't say in every instance, certainly in the instance of the Pentagon, it looks more than a single aircraft just exploding on the ground. But again, we don't know precisely the size of the aircraft. We won't speculate on that. But Lisa Stark, who covers aviation for us, confirmed that it was American Flight 11 to Los Angeles. There were 90 passengers and crew on board. And there was a second plane. Help me understand this not. So we believe that the two aircraft have flown into the trade towers. Both belonged to American Airlines. And they had both been hijacked. And there were 90 passengers and crew on the first plane and 60 passengers and crew on the second plane. That is the, if there's any doubt about that, someone please contradict me, but that is the report I am getting from our people who cover the Federal Aviation Administration and air travel in general, that there were two aircraft hijacked for this attack on the Twin Trade Towers, now the single trade tower in New York City. And on the first, they were both flights to the West Coast from Boston, and the first one had 90 people and a crew on board, and the second had 60 passengers and crew on board. I beg your pardon. The second plane was not hijacked from Boston, but from American, from Dulles Airport, we're being told, which of course is outside Washington. And we do not know if that was the, I'm going to make this absolutely clear because this reporting is muggy. We've now reports of two planes from American Airlines, one from Boston, Flight 11 to Los Angeles, which we believe is one of the aircraft that went to the Trade Towers. We have a second plane, American Airlines Dulles to Los Angeles, with 60 passengers and crew, and that is certainly bigger than a small commuter aircraft, so it may also have been involved in the near thing. We'll do our best to hand that down as well. Senior law enforcement official in Washington now tell us that a car bomb has exploded outside the State Department. That's a it's a report now from the Associated Press, about to confirm it with our own people at the State Department, though everybody in Washington has been evacuated from their buildings, that a car bomb has now exploded outside the State Department. And John Miller, I see you writing quite frantically on something else.
0: It's at the scene now at the World Trade Center. Because of the concerns of the structural stability of the remaining tower, a temporary headquarters mobilization point triage center was set up at Stuyvesant High School, which is about 2.5 blocks up and slightly across the street. Now the concern is that if the building falls, if the second building falls, that it will be falling in that direction. So they are now evacuating their own command post and triage center, and they have to find an even further zone to move that to. Something that is striking about this today is that this is indicative of, with a car bomb at the State Department, a plane crash into the Pentagon, two planes designated to crash into each tower of the World Trade Center, bringing one down. It connotes the level of planning and sophistication and extreme logistical ability that probably makes this singularly the largest, most well-coordinated act of terrorism, not just in U.S. history, but probably
1: certainly in modern times.
0: In modern times.
1: Yeah, and
0: unprecedented.
1: And every time you say that, I'm going to go immediately to Washington, but every time you say that, I keep thinking of how we are told time and time and time again by the Pentagon and by the State Department that they know something's going
0: on
1: in the world today.
0: They seem to have the North problem at the North Tower, Peter.
1: Let's look at the North
0: Tower
1: quickly, quickly.
0: The North Tower seems to be coming down.
1: Oh, my God.
0: The second tower.
1: Oh, it's hard to put it into words, and maybe one doesn't need to. Both trade towers, where thousands of people work, on this day, Tuesday, have now been attacked and destroyed, with thousands of people either in them or in the immediate area adjacent to them. There is simply no way to accurately describe the emotion this evokes in people all over the world, friends of the United States and enemies of the United States as well. John Miller, very briefly, you said to us just a few minutes ago that this was their concern, that they thought after the first tower went that the second one was vulnerable.
0: There was constant intelligence that terrorist organizations, and specifically that financed by Osama bin Laden, was trying to mount another series of attacks against the United States. Of course, they thought of the symbolic targets. The most symbolic was the World Trade Center, because it had been attacked yet not brought down. And it seems that those concerns that even caused the World Trade Center to hire a senior FBI counterterrorism official just weeks ago to try and beef up security have come home to roost. It's also interesting to say that there is no type of security
1: which would have prevented against this today. Well, that may not be true, because security operates in waves and concentric circles out around the world. Now, we've lost the picture from there, so now we have it again.
4: You have been listening to an encore presentation of ABC News coverage as it happened on the morning of September 11th, 2001, 25 years ago today. It is 11:59 here in the greater St. Bonaventure area. And keep those souls in your mind. Of course, in addition to the tragedies in New York and Washington, we had Flight 93 who crashed in western Pennsylvania. And they saved countless lives by their valor in stopping the hijackers and ramming that plane into another building in Washington. Forever grateful for them. And on Flight 93 was an Olean individual, class of 1977, Louis Joey Nacky, who went to Olean High School. Subsequently, his father was transferred out of Olean, and he had moved. But he was on that flight heading to California for work. And if we know Joey, and subsequent investigations have said so, if we know Joey, he was right in the mix in stopping those hijackers. And our thoughts and prayers are with him also. Again, remember our St. Bonaventure community, Amy O'Doherty, Rob Peraza, and Father Michael Judd. You guys have a great day, and we'll be back Monday for more great 70s classic rock music program here on Kaz in the Morning, airing Monday, Wednesday, and Fridays from 11 to noon. Take care.
5: This week, he does not expect oil prices to fall much before then.
6: I think it's going to take a little bit longer than the midterm.
5: Democrats like Robert Garcia say it's the president's fault.
7: Donald Trump does not care about the average American family or about affordability.
5: With inflation still far above its 2% goal, the Federal Reserve is considering boosting its key interest rate next week. Sagar Magani, Washington.
8: 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This is AP News. AP correspondent Charles Deledesma reports Yemen's Iranian-backed Houthis have seized an island in a key strait.
9: Yemen's Iranian-backed Houthi rebels have captured a strategic island at the southern entrance to the Red Sea, officials say, opening a new front in the Iran war and further threatening Saudi oil exports through one of the world's key shipping lanes. The Houthis' biggest territorial gain in years along the Bab el-Mandeb Strait could boost Iran's strategy of driving up world oil and gas prices to pressure the US. Saudi Arabia has not immediately commented, but struck the airport in the nearby port city of Mokha that the Houthis seized on Thursday, a Houthi broadcaster says. There have been no reports so far of damage or deaths. I'm Charles Deledesma.
8: 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I'm Marcela Sanchez.

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3: AOB, what up, A? What we want them to say. Woo!

0: 20 seconds of the added time left, and Martin O'Neill saying, get forward, we can nick it here. G. Cessignon. For G! He's round the goalkeeper, he's done it! Absolutely incredible! It ain't over till it's over!
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0: 1985.
1: Right there, that's a good pass. That's a good pass.
2: Yes, sir.
3: Oh, that's a great pass, man. Man, we should have been had this kind of quarterback, huh?
2: He's doing good for a backup quarterback.
3: Backup? He's 21, right?
2: Yeah, he's 21. I'm 26, though. I'm only hurt for a few games, but that's a good pass for a backup quarterback, for sure. For sure.
3: That's definitely the future of this franchise.
2: The future backup. Yes, sir.
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I believe that love and trust are one and the same. 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That blind trust, that beyond a shadow of a doubt, no matter what this person's saying, that person, you believe your man. Now you say you love me, but every time one of your little friends come at you with something, we gotta do this. 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Tell me what I gotta do to

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But that's my government name. You can just call me 88.3 The Buzz. Keeping it tranquil since the 1900s.

0: Fucking hell, great track that.
1: Oh, mate, love it. 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Pure quality, bruv.
0: Bruv, what's her name again?
1: What? What's up, son?
0: What's her name?
1: Lee, what's up, son?
0: No, not you, bruv.
1: What?
0: The girl on the...
1: Fergie, my bad, bruv. I start again. I thought you said, what's my name? Why did you say that's my...
0: Not your name, geezer. The girl on the track, mate.
1: Shut up.
0: Blinding song.
1: It's quality, quality.
0: Listen, how's it go?
1: London.
0: No, it's not like that, mate. The flow's better than that.
1: What?
0: London. That's the one,
1: bruv. London?
0: No, bruv. London.
2: There we go. Please. Ladies with gentle hands here with me in the cut. They shall appear when the time is right. I think that goes without saying. I'm keeping it real with you.
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5: Yo.
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4: My girl just caught me.
5: You made her catch you?
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But that's my government name. 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Keeping it tranquil since

0: cracky. Getting closer. Manchester City with a massive goal, the breakthrough, at last.
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0: I learned patience from my adoptive dad. 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

0: asked parents who adopted teens to share their journey.
1: I think my biggest challenge was getting through to him to understand that love is real and you have goals in mind, you have things that want to happen, and I want to help you get there.
2: Sometimes people tend to shy away from wanting to adopt teenagers because they feel like they've lost so much, but there's still so much to gain.
3: Just knowing that there's just that other person that cares and loves me out there, it feels great. And they've done so much for me, and I can only be appreciative every single day for just having them in my life.
1: I think it's been the best decision because I gained a son, and he's the best son ever. If I was down and out, he'd be there.
0: Learn about adopting a teen from foster care. You can't imagine the reward.
4: Welcome back to the number one basketball show here on WSBU 88.3 FM, The Buzz. It is Above the Rim time, everybody. Here, I'm Austin Townley. Joined with me is James Derrick, my amazing co-host. And to start episode two
5: yes.
4: of this year, I want to take a moment of silence because today is 9/11, and I would like to take a moment of silence to remember those who have lost anybody, who have lost their lives during that moment, and everybody who has helped. So just take right now a moment of silence. Thank you if you're listening at home, if you participated and took part in that moment of silence with us. Now, let's get into the show. Today, we have a fun one for you guys. James, why don't you tell them about what today's episode is going to be like?
5: Yeah, well, I mean, hey, there's going to be a lots of room for debate, and I want you guys to try to partake if you're listening along. Maybe shout in your car if you're listening driving, or if you're, if you're here in the Buzz studio, I want to hear you screaming in disagreements if you're out there. But we got to rank every team's number one option going into this upcoming NBA season. So, I mean, could get a little hairy. There are some teams where you go, who is the number one option? You know, it's up for debate even still. So, I say we rank them 1 through 30. Who has the best number one option in the league? And who has the worst? And who's just in the middle?
4: Middle of the pack, kind of riding the coattails of the rest of their team, but they're still a solid option. So I would like to open this discussion, James. And by the way, if you're listening at home, we did not do this yet. We saved these debates, we saved these picks to do it live on the air so we can have a little bit of a back and forth, because who doesn't love a nice little back and forth on the radio? So I want to open this up, and I want to say that number one belongs to Shai Gilgeous-Alexander.
5: As the best number one option in the league?
4: The best number one option. You need a bucket, you give the ball to Shai, he will score.
5: You're not going to get any debate from me. Also my number one, Shai Gilgeous-Alexander. I mean, there's lots of great players that we're about to go through, but for the reason you said, offensively, you need a bucket. You don't need someone to play make or do this, that, or another thing. You need the ball in the basket.
4: Yeah.
5: Shai Gilgeous-Alexander's going to do
4: it. Yeah, I mean, a guy that's coming off of back-to-back MVPs, averaged 30-plus points per game for the past few seasons. SGA is the ultimate bucket getter in the NBA, and especially at the free throw line, too, where he loves to live and die by the free throw.
5: Mm-hmm.
4: Now, number two, though, this is where it actually gets interesting in my eyes, because you could go Nikola Jokic, you could go Luka Doncic, you could also go out there and be like Victor Wembanyama. So, James, I'm going to toss it to you, give your take on the number two ranked number one option in the NBA right now.
5: Well, like I said, this is not taking into account, you know, the defensive end, right? So that being said, give me Nikola Jokic, still considered among many to be the best basketball player in the world.
4: Yeah, I'm going to agree with you there, because the offense that Nikola Jokic brings, not just when it comes to getting a bucket, the space that he creates for his teammates, the gravity that he draws in, just him having the ball in the post, he's majority of the time getting double teamed. We saw Phoenix last season triple team him, and the Lakers do the same thing multiple times. So you're getting triple teamed on occasion. You're going to be a top three, number one option in the NBA. Number two, give me Nikola Jokic.
5: And we agree. The both of us agree on this.
4: Yes.
5: So we got Shai out of the way. We got Jok out of the way. I mean, who's next to number three, Mr. Austin Townley?
4: Miss I'm going to propose number three is the Don, Luka Doncic. He, in my opinion, is the third best number one option in the NBA.
5: You must know where I'm going with this because I also had Luka. Wow. I thought you were going to grab for Wemby.
4: Nope.
5: But I was thinking, need a bucket? Luka Doncic will probably get you a bucket like 35 feet away from the basket if you need it. So, I think he's a pretty clear-cut number three. If you need offense, it's Shea. Jokic has a little bit more of the playmaking aspect, but he can get a bucket. Mm-hmm. And then Luka.
4: Yeah, I'm excited to watch Luka Doncic this season, especially because he is now the solidified guy on his team. Yes, he has Austin Reeves next to him, who averaged a career season, career high, 28, 29 points last season.
5: Mm-hmm.
4: But I think we're going to see Luka take that next step as he led the league in scoring with 34 points per game last season. That is unbelievable. Haven't seen anything like that since James Harden. SGA was close, but he wasn't close enough to that 34-35. Luka Doncic, I think there's no debate here. He belongs at number three as the third ranked number one option in the NBA.
5: Well, that takes us to number four here. And I think now it's time to put Victor Wembanyama, in my opinion. However, I wonder what you have. How far did Wemby fall for you, Mr. Austin? I have him at four. Just because, I mean,
4: yeah,
5: come on.
4: I'm going to agree with you.
5: All right.
4: We have our top four the same. I think this goes without saying. Victor Wembanyama is an alien on the basketball court.
5: Mm-hmm.
4: I've never seen a guy that is 7'5", dribbles like Steph Curry, does a Curry slide, step back, and catches a three and one. Never in my life would I like imagine that I would ever even see that, be alive to witness that. And I watched that game live with you, actually. So,
5: mm-hmm.
4: Victor Wembanyama, number four ranking on this number one options list. Give me Victor Wembanyama.
5: Victor Wembanyama. Like if they say in 2K.
4: Yeah, if you're listening at home, if you play NBA 2K, you know what we're referencing. Every time Wembanyama.

0: quite the dominant run in the NBA. He's been about second or third in MVP voting for 7-8 years now. That's a long time. That's before COVID, ladies and gentlemen. Okay? Think back to COVID. What were you doing? Where were you? Probably a lot different from now.
1: So this isn't updated, but Google says 5 times, and the last time that they tracked it was 2023, and he wasn't a finalist last season, so I think it would be 6.
0: Okay.
1: He's been an MVP finalist 6 times, and last season he wasn't playing, so, I mean, that's kind of like, whatever.
0: Yeah, exactly. Doesn't count.
1: So, yeah, Giannis at 5. I like this list so far. Now, James, number 6. We might still agree here. I got Anthony Edwards.
0: I disagree with you. Okay. I finally disagree with you. And you're going to tell me that this guy is way too high up. But I think the defending NBA champions would tell you different. Jalen Brunson at 6.
1: Ooh.
0: You need a bucket. He's going to find it. And he showed everybody that this past postseason. To be honest, if you really wanted to, you could put him above some of the guys we've already mentioned because he carried his team offensively through the whole postseason.
1: You know, to be honest with you, I'm going to back down here. I agree with Jalen Brunson.
0: Really?
1: I kind of forgot about him, to be honest
0: down?
1: With you. I'm going to back down really easy.
0: Chill.
1: didn't take much for me to back down here, but you're right. Jalen Brunson. I kind of had him in the back of my mind. I almost forgot about Jalen Brunson here for a second.
0: Hmm.
1: So, yeah, Jalen Brunson at number 6. I will agree here, and I'll back down, but that just means I got to go Anthony Edwards at 7.
0: Anthony Edwards at 7, hey?
1: Yep.
0: I don't know. I have him. He doesn't come up for at least one more turn. Actually, he's my 8. Anthony Edwards is. But do you have any idea who could be 7 for me? I mean, come on.
1: My guess for you at 7. It's either.
0: Ooh. You know who? I mean, come on. From the moon. It's got to be Steph.
1: Oh
0: Chef,
1: yeah. Okay.
0: Wardell Curry.
1: All right.
0: Baby.
1: Hear
0: come
1: me
0: on.
1: Out. And I'm going to argue Anthony Edwards is the better number one option right now.
0: Really?
1: He's taken his team to the conference finals twice in the past 4 years. He averages over 28 points per game. He is box office. He's available almost every single game. And now he has the biggest expectations probably out of anybody going into next season aside from the SGA and the Wemby. Because now he's got LaMelo Ball playing alongside of him, the best point guard he's ever had in his entire career. They just signed Jonathan Kuminga. They have that core of Jaden McDaniels, Rudy Gobert. They're relying on Anthony Edwards to be that guy, their leader, the locker room leader, and on the court leader. And when Anthony Edwards plays his favorite players, he steps it up another level. If you remember when they played the Phoenix Suns in the first round, Kevin Durant, he dogged him. He swept the Phoenix Suns. His favorite player ever growing up dogged him. When he, and then in USA after, he never left his hip. So Anthony Edwards has a little bit of Kevin Durant in his game. I think he's got that dog in him. I would love, and I think, in my opinion, he has to go at number 7 off of what we've seen last season because Stephen Curry was not seen a lot last season. And I think Edwards has done a lot more in the past few years than Stephen Curry.
0: Yeah, but I'll take the greatest shooter of all time. You can say all you want. I'm going to take the greatest shooter to ever walk the earth.
1: Really?
0: At number 7.
1: He's going into his age 38 season.
0: Is that really how old Steph Curry is at this point? He's old, I know, but I still take him.
1: Really? You're not going to give it to me?
0: I have him next. Okay. I have him next.
1: You have 8. Edwards next?
0: I have Ant-Man at 8. Who's your 8?
1: Steph Curry.
0: No, shut your mouth, bro.
1: Nah, chill. I'm for real.
0: Come on.
1: I'm so serious.
0: I feel like I'm talking you into too much here. You're giving, you know, I think on a normal day you must disagree. You disagree with me much more often.
1: That's
0: on
1: true.
0: On your average day, you must
1: that
0: be in
1: true.
0: A good mood. It's Friday.
1: Not really, to be honest. Oh, really? With you. I've been going everywhere.
0: Bad day.
1: We did our live show this morning in the station, or in the studio, the TV studio, and I had classes and meetings in between. And I was running back and forth. Was unsure. All I've eaten today are 3 Kind bars. The caramel Kind bars, which
0: that's
1: are
0: why you're
1: so good.
0: Kind right now.
1: Oh,
0: you
1: yeah,
0: are what
1: sure.
0: You eat.
1: Stephen Curry, number 7.
0: All right.
1: And then that leaves Anthony Edwards at number 8. So if you are just tuning in right now, James and I are ranking the best number 1 options in the NBA from 1 to 30. And so far, here's our top 8. Number 1, Shai Gilgeous-Alexander. Number 2, Nikola Jokic. Number 3, Luka Doncic. Number 4 is Victor Wembanyama. Number 5 is Giannis Antetokounmpo. Number 6, King of New York, Jalen Brunson. Number 7, Steph Chef, look at Curry.

0: angel. But then again, kinda wish she were dead as she walks by.
1: Welcome back to the number one basketball radio show here on WSBU 88.3 FM, The Buzz. It's a beautiful Friday here at St. Bonaventure University. And right now, James and I, if you were not here before that last break and you're just tuning in, James and I are ranking the best number one options from 1 to 30 in the NBA for this upcoming season. Right now, so far, our top eight: SGA, number one; Nikola Jokic, number two; number three, Luka Doncic; number four, Victor Wembanyama; number five, Giannis Antetokounmpo; number six, King of New York, Jalen Brunson; number seven, Steph Chef, look at Curry, man; and number eight, Anthony Edwards. And we're going to round out the top 10 here. So, James, my question to you is, who do you have at number nine?
2: Number nine, I think he comes back, has a great season, fully healthy.
1: I know what you're saying.
2: They're taking a kind of a risk on the, you know, the way they've assembled their team. Give me Jason Tatum at number nine.
1: Oh, you said Jason Tatum.
2: Who were you thinking that's coming back, huh?
1: I was thinking Kevin Durant.
2: He's a little further down for me.
1: Really?
2: He's actually outside of my top 10.
1: Really?
2: And you know what? I think maybe I think about Kevin Durant the way you thought about Steph Curry, is that he's a little old. But maybe I'm I don't know. It is still KD. I don't know.
1: I would like to put Kevin Durant over Jason Tatum here, and here's why.
2: Kevin
1: Durant last season still averaged 27 points per game. He was a number one guy on that Houston Rockets team. He led them to the playoffs, and he's going to do the same thing again this season. He shoots over 50% year after year. He shoots over 40% from three year after year still. At the age of, how old is he? He's got to be like, I think he's like 38 as well. I think Kevin Durant, he is their go-to guy when it comes to scoring. The Boston Celtics, yes, Tatum is that number one option, but it's not going to be so much relied on him on scoring. They got Paul George, they got Derek White. Peyton Pritchard's going to take
2: like
1: that next step.
2: They got a bunch of schmucks over in Houston. They got a great team.
1: Well, yes, they do have a good team, but when it comes to scoring the basketball, at the end of the day, it's going to come down to Kevin Durant and then whoever's next up in line. I think Kevin Durant is the better number one option going into this season than Jason Tatum.
2: I'll concede this one here. I'll let you throw Kevin Durant down just so we agree. Cool. But I think Jason Tatum has the perfect alleyway, the perfect lead up to this season where he just takes over this Boston Celtics team. And they may not be totally better. I'm not really sure what the overall, you know, what is 1 + 1 equal? You know, I don't know. In this case, I don't know. I don't know. It's like, what's X plus Y? Mm-hmm. I don't know. But all right, I'll concede that. Number nine, Kevin Durant.
1: So number 10, I'll agree with you here, Jason Tatum.
2: Yeah, we'll throw Jason Tatum.
1: I think he's
2: Tatum
1: just below
2: 10.
1: Kevin Durant when it comes to scoring and being that number one option for their team. Well, that was really loud. I'm sorry. Now, leaving the top 10, we are entering 11 through 15 here. James, why don't you say who you got here at 11?
2: This is going to get hairy.
1: Oh,
2: because
1: no.
2: Now we're splitting hairs now because there's so many of these guys are so similar in their skills. I think because they've had a great record and he's led them. He's been without any doubt the number one option on their team is Cade Cunningham, and he's kept that team afloat. Without him, they've got nothing.
1: Yeah, I'll agree with you.
2: Number 11,
1: I'll give
2: Cade
1: you that.
2: Cunningham.
1: Cade Cunningham. All right, number 12, give me Devin Booker.
2: I knew you were going to say that, and I just have one name for you to put before Devin Booker, and he can go next. And you might agree with me, to be honest. Maybe you won't because he's older, but coming off his best scoring season, Kawhi Leonard. Kawhi. Super Kawhi.
1: See, is he the number one, though? Or is it Scotty Barnes?
2: Is it Scotty Barnes? Dude, come on. It's Kawhi.
1: I think when it comes to scoring the basketball, being a number one option, I still want Devin Booker. He can get to his spots in one dribble.
2: Okay, hold on. Before you even say your point, because this is going to come up, this is going to come up later. All right. There's one more team that I just need like a certified, like, who is the number one option? The Philadelphia 76ers. We're going Maxi.
1: Yeah.
2: I agree.
1: It's
2: I
1: crazy.
2: Also
1: I
2: had
1: knew
2: Maxi.
1: I knew you were going to say, we need to talk about the Sixers. I was about to say Maxi before you even finished your sentence. That's crazy.
2: All right. Yeah. Because okay. I also have Maxi as the number one just because yeah, all the other stuff. Yeah. You don't know. But all right. So we'll go.
1: I think when it comes to pure buckets, Devin Booker's been doing this for, this is going to be his 11th or 12th season. He's averaged over 27 points per game, 26 points per game. He had an off year last year. That team was weird. New adjustment. Dylan Brooks came in, averaged a solid 22.
2: Fine. I'll concede it just because I would, just from like a basketball fan standpoint, and maybe you disagree with me out there, I'd rather watch Devin Booker than Kawhi Leonard on the offensive end. Devin Booker just plays pretty basketball. And honestly, if the Suns had some more success over the past couple seasons, Devin Booker's in this top 10, but
1: 100%.
2: They haven't had much success.
1: 2021, he's number 4.
2: Sure. Yeah.
1: Right where he placed an MVP.
2: Yeah. All right. That good logic there. All right. So that was 12 D Book, 13 Kawhi.
1: Kawhi Leonard, I'll give you that. Yeah.
2: All right. So now moving on to number 14.
1: 15. I'm going to throw Tyrese Maxey up next.
2: All right. I think that's we were both cuz I wanted to bring it up. I was going there.
1: Okay. Tyrese Maxey at number 14. And this is where it gets really hard.
2: I think there's one more guy that you can throw in there, but like you kind of grit your teeth about it. And I feel like that's Donovan Mitchell goes next.
1: Yeah.
2: He's the last of what I would say are the great players on this board. You know, that has shown that already. There's plenty of young guys on here that could be, you know, way better in coming years. There's lots of good young teams. But I think Donovan Mitchell's next because he's kind of been there, done that at least a little bit, even though he chokes.
1: Yeah, I have to agree. Donovan Mitchell is a solidified superstar in this league, especially when it comes to scoring. He hit 70 points last season, or was that 2 years ago? I don't remember.
2: Oh, man.
1: He scored 73.
2: I want to say that was 2 years ago.
1: 73 2 years ago. Yeah, I was watching football. I turned that game off, and Donovan Mitchell was scoring. Oh my gosh, that was DeMar Hamlin.
2: Was that that night?
1: That was the same night because I turned the football game off because it was just like painting the field and like the paramedics and ambulances and stuff. So I was like, oh, let's watch this Cavs game. Donovan Mitchell had like 60 points at this time or like 50. No, I think I turned it on when he had like 50, and then he ended up with 73, and I was befuddled. I was like, how? That was a year that everybody was dropping 50 like or 70 like left and right. Him, Luka, Embiid did it on rookie Wemby. Crazy season for scoring, for sure.
2: Yeah. That was 15. So we're halfway done.
1: We're
2: halfway there.
1: And this is really difficult in my opinion.
2: This is tough because I really, really, really want to say, you know, I'm talking about the Dallas Mavericks here.
1: Oh.
2: I really want to say one thing before people disagree with me, because I think if Kyrie Irving was to be the number one option, potentially he's higher on this list, but I don't know if he is.
1: I don't think he is. It's Cooper Flagg.
2: I think it won't be as clear cut as that. It's nuanced, okay?
1: Yeah, for
2: sure. I'm
1: sure
2: the season starts. Kyrie Irving's got the ball most of the time. I'm sure he'll probably, even when the season's over, you look at the percentages, he's the one with the ball in his hands most of the time. But I think Cooper Flagg takes such a good jump this upcoming season that he's ultimately, by the time it's said and done, the number one option.
1: I think Coop's going to go out and average 25 this year. Seriously. I think he's going to make an all-star team and end up on potentially an All-NBA ballot.
2: He shot like crap last year, and he walked his way to like 20 points a game.
1: Exactly.
2: And now the team's better. Hey, tune in to Believe in Mavs if you really want to hear more of this. But
1: true.
2: I was going to reach for Cooper Flagg at 16 right there.
1: I'm cool with that.
2: All right.
1: I was also going to reach for Cooper Flagg there. We're agreeing a lot today. What's going on?
2: It's just, you know,
1: maybe we just know ball.
2: Maybe.
1: That might be it.
2: Maybe it's all the kind bars you ate.
1: All those kind bars. I'm not trying to argue with you or nothing.
2: Yeah. Just feel like being so kind.
1: Yeah. Okay. So right now, if you're just tuning in, James and I are ranking the number one options in the NBA from 1 to 30. So far, we have a top 16, and I'm going to list them in order from 1 to 16. I'm not going to say the numbers because that gets to be a lot to say. You guys understand what I'm saying, right? You think they understand?
2: They get it.
1: All right. Well, I'm going to list these names off in order of what we have. SGA, Nikola Jokic, Luka Doncic, Wemby, Giannis, Brunson, Curry, Anthony Edwards, Kevin Durant, Jason Tatum, Cade Cunningham, Devin Booker, Kawhi Leonard, Tyrese Maxey, Donovan Mitchell, and Cooper Flagg to round out the top 16.
2: Mm-hmm.
1: And now, number 17. I might get some hate for this, to be honest with you. I probably will get a lot of hate. I'm going to go Paolo Banchero.
2: I don't know.
1: He had a weird year last year. I think he'll step it up.
2: That's kind of what I'm going back to. It's like, man, last year was weird.
1: It was really, it was such a weird season for Orlando.
2: What was going on with Paolo Banchero last year?
1: Let's take a deep dive here.
2: I mean, he's always had the injury concerns. He's always hampered with something. And to be honest, he's never shot the ball as well as I would think that Paolo Banchero is going to shoot the ball in the NBA yet, you know? And this guy is no longer, you know, a young buck. This is
1: year five.
2: You could call him a veteran at this point.
1: Oh my gosh, Paolo's year five.
2: Paolo Banchero, NBA veteran.
1: Oh,
2: how does that sound?
1: Not.
2: And he still can't shoot the ball.
1: Makes me feel old. That's weird.
2: But I was gonna say, instead of Paolo, that maybe you go with someone who had a little more success last year and had a really fun team and, well, might have a really good team
1: you're
2: this
1: say
2: year.
1: Brandon Miller.
2: I was going to say Jalen Johnson.
1: Okay, I was debating between Jalen Johnson and Paolo Banchero. So either one of those is okay with me. I think Jalen Johnson is super underrated. All-NBA last season. He kind of plays a little bit like LeBron. I'm not going to lie to you. I mean, so does Paolo. But Jalen Johnson is better on that rebounding and playmaking end. So, yeah. You know, I can settle for putting Jalen over Paolo, but Paolo, I think, has to go next.
2: Paolo can go next. That's fine. see, there's one guy who's going to fall really far down this list who is a good player, but I don't want him. Like, I just don't want him.
1: You thinking Tyler Hero?
2: No, I'm thinking about, I mean, is he? Well, okay, maybe he's not the number one option. The best player, I don't know if he will be next year, that I have for the Wizards is Anthony Davis. Do you differ?
1: No, I don't differ, actually. Because
2: how far down this list is he going to go?
1: Here's my...
2: I'm not saying he has to go anytime soon. Just...
1: Anthony Davis is so weird, right? Because...
2: He is weird.
1: When he's healthy, he's phenomenal. He's top 10 when he's healthy.
2: Best two-way big man in the NBA.
1: Yeah. He can shoot. He can sit in the corner and space the floor if you need him to. He can playmake. Yeah. He can go in the post. He has great footwork. He's great attacking the rim. He's a phenomenal defender, A-plus defender. But the thing is if he's healthy, and the Lakers used him as kind of their hub of the offense that we talked about a few times last year. But it's kind of like, I need to see him. And I've seen, the thing is, when it comes to NBA off seasons, right, you see all of these pictures online of like these guys that look so great. Like take James Harden, for example, right? His years in Houston, his last season in Houston, he looked fat, straight up fat, like out of shape. Not ready to be a professional basketball player. Pictures online. And then a week later, you see him in the gym and he looks slim as ever. He looks like he's built back up. So I don't really know what to believe with these off-season pictures and videos. I think I've grown to honestly be for real with myself here. And I'm just going to ignore this off-season stuff because I'm sick of it. And I'm sick of falling for traps like Ben Simmons can shoot in the offseason, or like if anybody's ever seen that Mitchell Robinson clip where he's like has he tween cross behind the leg step back three cash and he turns and looks at the camera, he's like like come on,
2: yeah,
1: he ain't doing that in the NBA. Let's be so honest, bro. So I don't know, Anthony Davis, I don't think he's up next.
2: No, there is one guy that must go soon just to get him off the board. Coming back, missed all of last season. I just wasn't really sure what to do with him. Me and you both agree this is a phenomenal player, but Tyrese Halliburton, I don't believe we have him down yet on this list.
1: No, we don't.
2: And I think just tentatively, I wanted to say maybe 15 and just place him right in the middle because we've seen him when he's top five.
1: Right.
2: And, you know, he obviously, before 2 years ago, you know, who was Tyrese Halliburton, right? You know, so it's like coming off an Achilles. Let's take some baby steps with him. I don't think he should be outside the top 20, so I think 19, yeah, right after Paolo, is fine. It's a little disrespectful, but it's also like, hey, what can you do anymore?
1: I can rock with this. He's coming off of a year where he tore his Achilles. He missed the entire season. I don't think we can rank him any higher than 19, but I know he will make a massive impact on that Indiana Pacers team. An actual big man, and I say actual because, you know, this is a rim-running big man who will attack the glass. He will be a presence down low defensively, and roll to the basket more oftentimes than fading, like Miles Turner did. And that system worked, but I think Zoo's going to be a lot better for Halliburton than Miles Turner was. So, yeah, I'll go Tyrese Halliburton at number 19. Number 20, though, I'm going to go ahead and I'm going to say Tyler Hero. He's, like, the only dude on that Bucks team. I'm not going to watch a single game, but I think he's a walking bucket.
2: I think there's better number one options than Tyler Hero.
1: You think? Who?
2: I mean, Tyler Hero is a walking bucket. I'll give you that. But
1: I think he's going to go out and average like 20.
2: I think there's a couple more that you have to consider before you put down Tyler Hero.
1: I'll hear you out.
2: And I'm going to give you four names right now.
1: Four? Wow. Okay.
2: You have to consider Lauri Markkanen. You have to consider Brandon Miller. You have to consider who we haven't even talked about yet, Denny Avdija. And Zion Williamson. And to be honest, Denny being the option for the Trailblazers, I kind of tentatively put it could be Dame again.
1: It could be Dame.
2: Comes back. I'm sure, you know, he'll I'm sure it'll be a lot of him shooting the ball, but I think they're gonna incorporate Denny a lot more. I have Avdija after Halliburton at 20. I don't think his name belongs with Avdija, Miller. Zion Williamson, we haven't talked about yet, but
1: I'm so sick of talking about Zion Williamson. Like, I'm going to pause this entire segment right now and just, I'm going to hate on Zion. I'm going to. Dude, you were the generational talent in 2018. 2018, you had the whole world freaking out over who's going to draft Zion. And lo and behold, the New Orleans Pelicans drafted him, right? This sorry franchise who then they had, you know, Anthony Davis on the team at the time, and Anthony Davis and Zion play the same position. And Anthony Davis, you can argue he's a center. Anthony Davis hates playing center. He loves playing the four. He likes playing the four. That's natural to him. And he told the Pelicans, if you draft Ja Morant, I'll stay. I will stay put in New Orleans. New Orleans, why would you not listen to Anthony Davis? Like, in all seriousness, when have you ever had a player of Anthony Davis's caliber, the number one overall pick, telling you that they will stay if you do this, and then you don't do that? Come on.
2: Yeah, I don't know, man.
1: Granted, you got a great return for Anthony Davis, Lonzo Ball, Josh Hart, Brandon Ingram. Phenomenal return. And actually, that team was really fun to watch with Zion, Lonzo, Brandon Ingram, Josh Hart. But you should have drafted Ja Morant, in my opinion. Zion Williamson, since he came into the NBA, he's literally played less games than he's been scheduled by a lot.
2: Yeah.
1: That's insanely concerning. We saw him get into the best shape that I've ever seen Zion in last season, and I was excited for Zion last season, and he's still, I mean, granted, the most games he's played in years. He played 62 games, but he was still disappointing. Like, this team is weird. They got to figure out their point guard situation, who's going to start, DeJounte Murray or Jeremiah Fears. I think Murray will probably start the year at that one, and then it will eventually go to Fears. I think Murray will get moved at the deadline just because Fears, I think, is that level of talent. But Zion Williamson, just the disappointment that you bring to me, and I'm not even a Pelicans fan. I hate Duke. I'm a Cuse fan. I'm from Syracuse. I just have an extreme level of disappointment for a guy that was said to be a generational talent. There's nobody we've ever seen like him, the next LeBron James, and he's done literally nothing. They made the playoffs one season, and they lost to the Phoenix Suns. That's the farthest they've ever gone in the Zion era. I cannot put Zion anywhere higher than 25.
2: Okay. Seriously. So you're saying
1: I'm X-naying him from 21 through 26.
2: Okay. All right. We'll talk about it when we get there then. So for now though, last we did 20. We're 2/3 of the way through. I was saying Denny Avdija.
1: Yeah, I agree. Okay. I wrote that down.
2: 21. Is it time to say Brandon Miller or is there some more?
1: I think it's time to say Anthony Davis.
2: Okay. He was soon for me.
1: I think it's time Anthony Davis, because if he's healthy, if he's healthy, he's way higher. If we saw a full Anthony Davis season last year, he's way higher. He's probably top 15.
2: if I see Anthony Davis that I saw last year, though, he's the 30th, you know, yeah. number one option, to be yeah. honest. So, all right, 21's a fine spot for him. I would say next at 22, would you go Brandon Miller? Or do you want to stay with the bigs? There's Lauri Markkanen out there. Domantas Sabonis is out there. Those are two solid guys.
1: This might be crazy. I'm going to go Michael Porter Jr.
2: Really? Oh, really? Over Julius Randle?
1: Yeah. I want Michael Porter Jr. next. He's literally Mr. Don't Pass the Rock. He shoots every time. He's going to go out there and average like 27. He's going to have an all-time high trade value. They'll probably move him, and he probably won't be a number one option on the new team that he goes to.
2: You know what? I was thinking Julius Randle. I don't know why, but you know, MPJ is a lot more fun. I'll agree with you and put it. I will throw down
1: MPJ.
2: At 22.
1: He can't play a lick of defense, but when it comes down to you need a bucket, I'm giving him the rock. He literally shoots over everybody. And then I would go Brandon Miller next.
2: All right, so 22 MPJ, 23 Brandon Miller. There's still some big guys here.
1: If you are just tuning in right now, we, James and I, here on Above the Rim, the number one basketball show on WSBU 88.3 FM, The Buzz, we are ranking the number one options in the NBA from 1 to 30, and I'll give you the list that we have so far. At 1, we have SGA. Number 2, Nikola Jokic. Number 3, Luka Doncic. Number 4, Victor Wembanyama. Number 5, Giannis Antetokounmpo. Number 6, King of New York, Jalen Brunson. Number 7, Steph Curry. Number 8, Anthony Edwards. Number 9, Kevin Durant. And to round out the top 10, Jason Tatum. Here at 11, we got Cade Cunningham. And then 12, sides of Devin Booker. 13, looking at Kawhi Leonard. 14, potentially the number one option. We're going to go with him, Tyrese Maxey. Number 14. Number 15, Donovan Mitchell. Number 16, year 2, Cooper Flagg. Number 17, rising star Jalen Johnson over in Atlanta. Number 18, Paolo Banchero. Number 19, was hit with his return, we have him a little bit lower than he probably will be, Tyrese Haliburton. Number 20, Denny Avdia. Number 21, Anthony Davis. Number 22, Michael Porter Jr. And number 23, Brandon Miller. If you have any debates, if you disagree, if you agree, shoot us a DM at Afterthought Sports on Instagram, TikTok, or YouTube.
2: Tell
1: us we suck.
2: I take constructive criticism very well.
1: 100%.
2: You know, I'm not going to sit here and cry, you know. Tell us we suck.
1: Yeah.
2: Angelo, you out there in the buzz, tell us we suck.
1: Yeah. We got some staffers listening in, I'm sure, out in the common room, and he's probably sitting there like, what are these boys talking about? You know what we're talking about? Our ball knowledge, okay?
2: We're talking about ball.
1: Nah, keep us on the air. We got 20 more minutes. All 24, right. James. What are we thinking?
2: So, I was going to go Lauri Markkanen, but also, like, maybe I just have the player wrong. Maybe it's Keyonte George over there. I think Lauri's the veteran. I think
1: he was the all-star.
2: He was the all-star. I would say Lauri.
1: I would probably go Lauri too. Although, yeah, Lauri.
2: Lauri.
1: I'll go Lauri.
2: Lauri Markkanen. He has six. They have sick jerseys too.
1: They have awesome jerseys.
2: You know, that's like a little, like, you get a little bit extra for that if look cool.
1: 25. I think we got to go Tyler Hero. He's going to average like 26.
2: Fine.
1: Other than Ryan Rollins, who's scoring on that Bucks team?
2: No, someone's got to score.
1: Last season in Miami, he averaged 20. That's not Tyler Hero numbers. The year before that, he averaged 24. I think he's going to come to Milwaukee. This is his hometown team. He's going to go berserk. He's going to average like 25. Tyler Hero, number 25.
2: Would you look at that? Number 26, we're going to put Zion Williams. Yeah, I know you were excommunicating him from the list until we get to 26.
1: Hold up. I have an argument here.
2: I'm not going to listen to it. Williams.
1: Wait, why not?
2: I
1: haven't even said the player yet.
2: Okay, who?
1: He was an all-star last season. He just signed with the Chicago Bulls. He's going to be their go-to bucket getter. Give me Norman Powell.
2: Norman Powell?
1: He's an all-star.
2: Yeah, dude.
1: All-star for Miami Heat?
2: Brother.
1: Dude, when it comes to getting a bucket, give me Norman Powell over Zion Williamson.
2: Dude.
1: I would even put Zach LaVine over that, too.
2: Dude, you're gonna put Zion 30.
1: Dude, I hate him. I don't like him.
2: The disrespect is crazy.
1: Not really. I don't think it's that crazy because he doesn't play. He's never healthy. He's not like a bucket. He just goes and dunks on people.
2: For those who don't know, I think after this show, Austin's going to go back to his house, put a honey bun in the microwave for as long as he possibly can, and then find Zion Williamson and throw it at him. I don't, like, what is your problem with Zion? I know he's not
1: healthy. Dude, he's not a bucket.
2: But he'll dunk on you, and he's like a...
1: That's about it.
2: He's like Charles Barkley with a 40-inch vert.
1: Yeah, and Charles Barkley played basketball. This dude doesn't.
2: Oh,
1: he's a meatball sup, dude. Like, I'm sorry. I'm taking Zach LaVine and Norman Powell over Zion Williamson, 100%. We're talking about straight buckets, number one option.
2: No, I'll give you Norman Powell. Then Zach LaVine. Then next is Zion Williamson.
1: I don't know. I think Darius Garland is above him.
2: I don't even have Darius as the number one option.
1: Oh, you got Ingram?
2: I got Brandon Ingram.
1: He's still better than Zion, too, so either one of those is fine with me. I'm not putting Ingram below Zion Williamson.
2: What else? You got Cedric Coward above him, too? I mean, like, who even is, like, come on.
1: So we're going Brandon Ingram here, 27.
2: Dude, screw you. Fine. Brandon Ingram. Oh, man.
1: I don't like Zion. He's not a bucket, dude. He's just not.
2: He's not a bucket,
1: bro. He can go here now, though.
2: He's not a bucket.
1: I'll put Zion here at...
2: At 28?
1: Sure.
2: Dude, you're going to get laughed at for having Zion at 28.
1: Nah.
2: I tried to talk about him starting at, like, 22.
1: Yeah, and I hate it.
2: Oh, wow. Not having any of it.
1: No.
2: You ready to go Zach LaVine 29?
1: Yeah, I'll go Zach LaVine 29, even though I think he should be higher. We just haven't seen him recently at
2: all. I'm not sure. Can someone check in on Zach LaVine, make sure he's doing okay? I'm not sure if he still cares about basketball.
1: He plays for the Sacramento Kings. I wouldn't care.
2: Dude, I would. Dude, he plays teammates with Ben Simmons.
1: Yeah. Trash.
2: Fart noise. Okay.
1: Are you going Cam Boozer or such a coward? I low-key might just say Cam Boozer.
2: Yeah, are you going to say Cam Boozer? That's a little more fun. It doesn't matter who the player is. They're the 30th option, all right?
1: Cam Boozer.
2: I mean, so, I was going coward just because he was already there, but...
1: So, we have our top 30 here, James. It's not bad. I like this list. There's... okay, I know you hate my Zion placement. I just can't put
2: him any higher. Dude, it sticks out like a sore thumb.
1: Not to me. I think he's perfect right here, where he is. When he shows me that he can make a mid-range jump shot or like a three, then I'll put him higher. But he's not a bucket. He just attacks the rim. Yeah, he's a rim runner. And he'll dunk on you, but he'll break his ankle and twist his hip in the process.
2: I don't think beings that large were meant to jump that high.
1: No.
2: But that's also kind of impressive in itself, isn't it? Like, how is he so fat and can jump so high?
1: Yeah, that's impressive, but that's not our list.
2: Dude, if we're making a list on... Who's the most impressive fat jumper? Zion is number one. Like, no ifs, ands, or
1: him,
2: buts.
1: Him, Shaq, and Charles, bro? 1, 2, and 3.
2: Yeah, dude. But unfortunately, that's not the list.
1: Do you want to read off our official ranking?
2: All 30? You want to rip 30. Them off? I'll rip them off, all right? I'm not going to say the number. You're just going to have to keep track because I think it'd take too long if I said the number before every player.
1: Well, we got time, yo.
2: Okay, fine.
1: Nothing but time.
2: Number 1, Shai Gilgeous-Alexander. Number 2, Nikola Jokic. 3, Luka Doncic. 4, Wemby the Alien. We got 5, Giannis Antetokounmpo. Number 6, King of New York, Jalen Brunson. Number 7, Steph Chef Wardell Curry. Number 8, Anthony Edwards. Number 9, Kevin Durant. Number 10, Jason Tatum. That's your top 10. Moving forward, we have 11, Cade Cunningham. Number 12, Devin Booker. Number 13, Kawhi Leonard. 14, Tyrese Maxey. Halfway there, you get Donovan Mitchell. 16 is going to be Cooper Flagg. 17, Jalen Johnson. 18, Paolo Banchero. 19, Tyrese Halliburton slides down, as we mentioned. Not sure what's happening with the injury and how well he is when he returns. Number 20, Denny Avdia. We're 2/3 the way there. 21, Anthony Davis. Health is a concern, so that's why he's there. Number 22, MPJ, Mr. Don't Pass the Rock, is going in the hoop. Go get it. Number 23, Brandon Miller. Number 24, Lauri Markkanen. Number 25, Tyler Hero. He's the only one there. Might average 25.
1: Yep.
2: Number 26, former All-Star Norman Powell. Number 27, B.I. Brandon Ingram. Number 28, somehow, Zion Williamson. Number 29, Zach LaVine. And rounding it out, the worst number one option in the league, a rookie, Cam Boozer.
1: Yeah, I like our list.
2: It's not bad. Some slander along the way.
1: Some slander.
2: You definitely couldn't post this as a graphic because people need the context.
1: Oh, I'm gonna post this as a graphic.
2: People are gonna need the context of this show.
1: It's chill.
2: They're gonna see this list and say Zion at 28.
1: That's right.
2: That's not even the worst part. There's probably something you could flip flop here and there. Yeah. But you know what?
1: That's right. It's our list.
2: It's ours.
1: Yep.
2: You can't take that from me.
1: You can't have that. That's my list.
2: You can't have it. It's mine.
1: Okay. So one other thing I want to talk about before we get off the air here. Yesterday, as I don't know if you were paying attention to Twitter and you're involved in the NBA world, the Clippers saga continues. This is from USA Today. The U.S. Department of Justice prosecutors have opened up a criminal inquiry regarding the matter, according to New York Times. News of the federal probe follows the revelation through separate NBA investigations that the Clippers circumvented the league's salary cap rules, secretly helping arrange sponsorship contracts for Leonard that provided him income beyond the three-year $150 million contract he signed with the team in 2024. The U.S. Attorney's Office in Brooklyn is running the investigation, which the Times reported to be in its earliest stages. According to sources familiar with the matter, it remains unclear if criminal charges will result from the federal investigation. The NBA announced disciplinary action against the Clippers on September 2nd after a law firm commissioned by the league shared its findings with Commissioner Adam Silver. The Clippers were hit with a $30 million fine and have to forfeit five first-round draft picks from 2029 to 2033. Clippers owner Steve Ballmer and two of the team's top executives were suspended for up to a year. Kawhi Leonard was fined $700,000 for restitution related to covered personal expenses, but the star player was not suspended from playing during the upcoming 26-27 season, where he is expected to be traded to the Toronto Raptors once both teams are finalized on that deal. So, the U.S. Department of Justice is looking into this Clippers case. The Clippers' appeal failed. They cannot go against this NBA's ruling. And now it's getting even worse for them. Kawhi Leonard doesn't want to see the U.S. Department of Justice, I have a feeling.
2: No. You know, turns out, like, this is illegal.
1: Yeah.
2: It's against the law.
1: You can't circumvent the salary cap.
2: Yeah. I don't know if that's technically, like, fraud or what. Or, you know, it's probably a law.
1: Mix of, like, three things probably.
2: Yeah. So like, yeah, there's the NBA's punishment, and that's going to be a big deal for the Clippers. But there's also like the law, like the government's going to get you. Like you can't do that. So unfortunately, it's going to be a stressful couple of months for Clippers execs, fans, maybe even players. Two Clippers fans out there, I'll see you in like 2040. You know, so that's really all I've got. Mr. Austin Townley, my great co-host, you got anything else for us today on Above the Rim? We're getting out a little early.
1: Yeah, I got to go to work. I got to work at 4 today. I don't have anything else. If you're listening at home, I hope you enjoyed the show. And come back next Friday at 3 p.m. for the best basketball show here on WSBU 88.3 FM The Buzz. Enjoy your Friday, everybody. We'll be back next week. Same time, different topic, same people. As always,
2: peace.

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That's my government name. 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Keeping it tranquil since the 1900s.

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1: The Buzz.
0: If Xander sounds a little bit weird to you today, folks, it's because Xander is on call for today's show. He is away enjoying his weekend in beautiful Jamestown, New York. How is it over there, Xander?
1: It's sunny out, kind of hot right now.
0: Really?
1: But, yeah, it's nice, though. Getting ready to go camping.
0: There you go. There you go. Sounds like a great weekend. But it's going to be an even better weekend once we get in to some of these NFL games. But before we get into our predictions, Xander, I want to talk about the games that have already happened this week. What do you think about that?
1: No. The Rams disappointed me. I had high expectations for them. And that Wednesday night game, yikes. We might just have to delete Wednesday night games for the rest of the year.
0: I would have to agree with you on that one.
1: 10-13. Seahawks win, though. Chill with that.
0: Yeah, no, I'm perfectly okay with the Seahawks winning. Just the thing is, that game was, I'm not going to lie, the game was kind of boring until the end.
1: When Drake May turned into a Subway worker and threw three interceptions.
0: Three meatball subs straight to the defense.
1: And, well, other news we got to break for the game is Sam Darnold got injured.
0: He is expected to miss next week, but it is up in the air. He could still play next week.
1: Let's hope so.
0: Yeah, we're definitely going to hope so.
1: Drew Lock did not play bad in the absence of Sam Darnold, but they
0: absolutely
1: did give him
0: not.
1: A lot lighter of a workload. He only had 22 passes.
0: Yeah, completed 16 of them for 187 yards and a touchdown.
1: A lot of those yards and that touchdown came from a screen pass or a slant route to Jason. Brought it like 50 yards to LaCosta.
0: Yeah, no, that was a great play. That play definitely swung momentum firmly in the Seahawks' favor.
1: I really did like how Price was looking out there.
0: Price did really good. 10 carries for 52. Averaging just
1: Jason,
0: over 5 yards per carry.
1: JSN, do you think he's going to go back-to-back?
0: Well, I mean, he had 8 receptions for 122 yards and a touchdown. With Drew Lock as his quarterback, it's going to be tough for him not to.
1: Yeah.
0: Yeah, I mean, and, you know, going on to the New England side, this is some breaking news that happened today. A.J. Brown has been placed on the IR. He's going to at least miss 4 games, which, Xander, I got to look up the Patriots' schedule, but I know that they start out the season against 4 playoff teams. This is going to be a very tough 4 weeks without A.J. Brown.
1: Yeah.
0: I mean, here's who they start off the season with, right? Right? They lost to the Seahawks already. That's where they had A.J. Brown for 3 quarters, right? And then they go on to play the Steelers, who made the playoffs last year, but I still expect the Patriots to probably win that game. The Jaguars, who also, again, made the playoffs last year. And then the Bills, who is their only competition in the AFC East.
1: Yeah, I mean, without A.J. Brown, I mean, Romeo Dobbs played terribly. Matt Collins is going to become their number one receiver.
0: Which, even then, look to the last interception that Drake May threw during this game. I don't think it was the worst decision, because think about this,
1: that
0: right?
1: Was a terrible decision. Terrible decision.
0: Well, let me explain my thinking, okay? Matt Collins is 6'4". The corner that was guarding him was 5'11". Any other play where you let that develop in a one-on-one, that's a perfect matchup, right? But what Drake May should have done on this play was chuck it out of bounds. Chuck it straight out of bounds and live to see another play. I understand, you know, trusting your receiver who's got 5 inches of leverage on him, but, you know, in that situation, you could have chucked that ball out of bounds, gotten yourself another play, thrown it to the end zone a couple more times, and if that doesn't work, kick a field goal. But that that decision to throw the ball there to Mac Hollins, that was the bad decision. You get what I'm saying here?
1: Yeah, I mean, throwing the ball to the end zone right there in general was a bad decision. Because, mm-hmm. I mean, yeah, Mac Hollins has the height advantage, but, I mean, the height advantage doesn't really matter when you're smothered.
0: That is true.
1: I mean, when you have, I don't care how tall or how big or how strong they are, when you have someone at all over you, wrapped up on you, you're not catching it. Especially an NFL DB. Because, yeah. I mean, he's there for a reason. He knows how to break up those passes. He knows how to even just create pressure to make him think that he's closer. Or the height difference isn't that much.
0: Yeah, I hear you.
1: And as a smaller guy, you're going to be more athletic. So, I mean, he probably has a pretty good vertical. Yeah. Height advantage gets deleted pretty fast.
0: Yeah, you bring up a fair point here. And one more thing I do want to point out is that two out of those three games that I said the Patriots have

0: lose to the Jaguars and the Bills. I don't see any way where the Patriots lose to the Steelers next week, though.
1: No, no. I mean, we still have to see how Aaron Rodgers is feeling this season. I mean, he has his ups and his downs. If he's feeling like one of his up years, I mean, he's one of the best out there.
0: Yeah, that is fair. That is a fair.
1: Especially with DK Metcalf. DK Metcalf feels like becoming a top 15 receiver in the league again.
0: He used to be so good.
1: Obviously, Gainwell or Rico Dowdle could easily break off for another 200-yard game like he did against Dallas.
0: Yeah, maybe.
1: Back when he was on the Panthers, of course.
0: Of course. You know, because for some reason, when it comes to mine and your team, people just like to run the ball, and it works so well.
1: That happens when you have statistically one of the worst run teams in the game ever.
0: But
1: hopefully we fix that.
0: Yeah. I know we've touched on it already, but I really just want to talk about how bad Drake May played in this game. Now, don't get me wrong. Yeah. There were some plays where he was using his legs and he found some of his receivers, especially on that last drive before he threw the pick, that looked pretty good. He looked pretty decent on a lot of his throws and a lot of his runs. The only thing is he threw three picks. That first one, I'll say, wasn't entirely his fault, but still you shouldn't throw it into double coverage. The second one was completely his fault, and the third one was also his fault.
1: You know who needs a lot of blame as well, though, for that last drive? Romeo Doubs.
0: He had
1: three passes that like hit him in the hands. Drake May was putting it perfectly. It was hitting him in his chest. It hit him in the hands, and he just couldn't catch it.
0: Absolutely. I mean,
1: maybe it's that.
0: It was just a horrible game.
1: Giant concussion cushioning helmet. He just can't see straight, but yeah. I don't know.
0: But, yeah, especially on that one play before the interception, that was a horrible drop. Like,
1: Yeah, definitely.
0: Mike Tirico put it best. He wanted to turn the field and run, but he forgot the most important part. Catching the ball. That's something you just got to do. You got to do it. You got to catch the ball. But, yeah, I mean, not much more to say about this game. The Seahawks didn't play their prettiest game, but they lost their quarterback in the first drive. So,
1: their defense did flip a switch in the second half, though.
0: Yeah, their defense played amazing. Lights out. And the Patriots, there's going to be some questions here. There's going to be some questions, especially if they start out as bad as I think they might.
1: Yes.
0: So, time will tell for the Patriots, but if they have a Super Bowl slump, I won't be surprised.
1: I wouldn't either. I mean, they were said it a few times there. I mean, this is one of the first times that the Patriots played a team with a winning record. I mean, they do not fare well against team with winning records.
0: Yeah, they definitely
1: don't. In the playoffs last year, they beat two teams with winning records.
0: Yeah.
1: One without their starting quarterback, though.
0: I saw a post that was, like, blatantly wrong that said that Drake May was, like, 0-9 against teams with a winning record. And one of the built-in Buffalo accounts just put in, he won two playoff games last year. And people were responding to it, putting hate on the Buffalo team. And then there was just one dude in the back, guys, I think they were defending Drake May on that one.
1: Yeah.
0: Which, you know.
1: Did he win three?
0: He won. Yeah, because they were a wild card team.
1: Yeah.
0: Yep.
1: So that Buffalo thing was wrong.
0: Yeah. Well, hey, come on now. Give us credit. And, yeah, I think that's going to be it all for the Patriots game. Let's move over to the game that happened last night in Melbourne, Australia. Now, I didn't exactly know what time Australian time it would take place because, you know, I don't live in Australia. But this game started at 10 a.m. for them.
1: Yeah.
0: That must have been horrible.
1: Especially because one team decided to travel out right before the game started, basically.
0: Yeah, no, that was such a bad decision. Absolutely horrible decision.

0: One team decided to go one full week before, one decided one full day before.
1: Yeah, I mean, what more do you want here? The Niners came, they were prepared, and they succeeded. The Rams came late, they weren't prepared, and they lost pretty handily. I mean, their defense did get one turnover on Brock Purdy, but that was it. Like, Myles Garrett did not play good at all for this game.
0: He didn't do anything.
1: Literally
0: zero tackles.
1: Nothing.
0: Ukunukua had more tackles than him.
1: Yeah. And
0: Ukunukua had one. Myles Garrett had zero. He had zero quarterback pressures. He just low-key, if you looked at him during the game, he just kind of looked exhausted on the sideline.
1: He did. Again, that's what happens when you fly to Australia the day before the game. Gotta show up earlier next time.
0: And Matt Stafford played terrible.
1: Did not play his best game at all.
0: 15 for 25, 155 yards on interception. The reigning MVP, that's what you pull out.
1: I mean, it's horrible. Like, absolutely horrible. Especially when you consider that this guy was one of the favorites to go back to back for MVP.
0: It was so crazy. People were, I'll say, I mean, I didn't say it. I said I could see it. But people were saying this team was going to go 17-0 and dominate the league.
1: I truly thought that they were going to have, like, a cakewalk to the Super Bowl.
0: They thought 17-0 and they're already 0-1.
1: I mean, yeah. It's bad. It's really bad. Especially when, you know, considering that this is a game where you're supposed to be, like, heavy favorites. The Niners are hurt. They're banged up already, right? And to come out here and let Brock Purdy, whose number one receiver was DeMarcus Robinson, throw for 205 and three tutties on your head. Granted, you did get a pick, right? And it was a good pick. I watched it. It was a good pick. But that was it. That was all you got off a quarterback who, here, let's see all the players that caught a pass for the 49ers yesterday. DeMarcus Robinson was their leading receiver. 80-year-old Mike Evans looked probably like the best player out there. Deebo Samuel in his old age. CMC, of course, he's their receiving back. Luke Farrell and George Kittle, who only had two receptions for 12 yards, not to mention, Kalen Black and Jake Brendel, who each
0: Jake
1: have
0: Brendel
1: one reception
0: also
1: for
0: an
1: offen- 2 yards and one
0: and
1: reception.
0: Jake Brendel is also an offensive lineman, by the way.
1: Yeah, yeah. DeMarcus Robinson, by the way, their leading receiver had two receptions.
0: For 50 yards. One was a 39-yard and one was 11.
1: Yeah. So,
0: I mean, there are three leading receivers, I mean, literally separated by 2 yards in total. 50, 49, 48. I mean, they're all right there.
1: Oh, Xander, you know something, too, that I completely forgot to mention? Matt Stafford got benched.
0: He did.
1: For Stetson Bennett, not Ty Simpson, who went 2 for 3 for 13 yards and had a better quarterback rating than the reigning MVP.
0: I mean, he only threw 3 passes. I mean,
1: yeah.
0: To get a QB, higher QB rating. I mean, if he played the entire game, I think it would have went down. But
1: Of course. But, you know, for dramatic effect.
0: Yeah.
1: I mean, it was a bad day for the Rams. A really bad day. Especially if you had Stafford in fantasy, which, you know, you got to learn to draft better quarterbacks in fantasy for that. You know, you need a mobile quarterback for fantasy. Unless you picked him in, like, the 18th round or something.
0: Yeah.
1: I mean,
0: the three touchdown scores, by the way, were Robinson, Evans, and Samuel.
1: Yeah.
0: Who all had, like, they basically all had the same stat line.
1: They really did.
0: Like, near the first half of it, yeah. Besides averages.
1: Dude.
0: Which is insane.
1: Look at this. The 49ers led in total yards, passing yards, rushing yards, yards per play, first down, third down conversions per attempt, Rams led in fourth downs. The Niners led in plays. The Niners and Rams tied for sacks allowed. The Niners had fewer punts. The Niners had fewer penalties. The Niners had fewer fumbles. They tied on interceptions. The time of possession was heavily in the Niners' favor. The Niners had only four less tackles, two more field goals made, and they went 2 for 3 in the red zone compared to the Rams, who went 1 for 3. That's the story of the game right there.
0: Which it would be a bad show if we didn't say the Rams were at the 1 yard line on, I think it was third down they got there. I was actually outside for this part on the phone with my friend, but I went back in there. It was 4th and 1. I'm pretty sure it was also 3rd and 1 at the goal line. Matthew Stafford failed to score at the 1 yard line on tush push. The 1 yard line, and they turned over on downs.
1: Yeah.
0: Right there.
1: But I just like to point out something, too. Sean Dolak, the UB Bowl last year, the rookie, had more tackles than the reigning defensive player of the year.
0: So did
1: Puka. Puka is credited with one tackle.
0: Off the interception.
1: Yeah. So, I mean, it was a bad day to be a Rams fan, especially when you're favored so heavily against a rival. But
0: super.
1: I mean, that's just the tale of the game, I guess. Niners win 27-7 in a game where you can only say the Rams were supposed to win. They were supposed to. But let's get in to the rest of today's show, where we have predictions. And just to mention, before we get into these, today's show is only going to be an hour long due to Xander not being in the studio. But don't worry, our Monday show will resume back to 2 hours.
0: And if you guys didn't see on Instagram,
1: we got a special announcement. We're going to save that for the end of the show, though. We'll save that for the end of the show.
0: All right, all right.
1: But if
0: you want to want a spoiler, you can go check our Instagram.
1: You can. Don't worry about that. We'll get you
0: pretty
1: soon. Shameless
0: plug time. Huh? Shameless plug it. Shameless plug it.
1: Shameless plug it. All right. At BNNWSBU, by the way. Follow it, please.
0: But, all right. Let's get into the games now.
1: Yes, sir. Our first game of the week on Sunday is Saints traveling to Detroit to take on the Lions. And do we need to talk about this one much, Xander?
0: I don't know. We don't.
1: No. So Lions win 31-10, in my opinion.
0: 31-10.
1: Yeah.
0: I don't know. Alvin Kamara's out, though.
1: Yeah.
0: And ETN, right? That's ETN?
1: Achan.
0: No, that is not him. That's some random. I just saw. Yeah, but I don't know if it'll be that much of a difference. I really like Tyler Shaw. I'll say 17-28.
1: Okay. That's respectable. I like that. Up next for our next game of the week is the Battle of the Bees. It's Baker Mayfield just coming off his fresh extension, taking on Joe Burrow in the Bengals.
0: It was actually probably one of the more entertaining games this week, in my opinion.
1: I think it will be, too. But you know what? I'm going to take the Tampa Bay Buccaneers to win this one in a thriller, 31-30.
0: Seuss, I'm sorry. Cover your ears. The Bengals are going to win 31-28.
1: 31-28.
0: Sorry. Seuss, cover your ears.
1: All right. So, our next game on the docket. The Baltimore Ravens traveling to Indianapolis to take on the Colts.
0: Running back show.
1: Yeah.
0: Top 2 running backs in the league.
1: Yeah, it really is. Maybe top 3 running backs in the league. Little Bills fan slander over there to Lamar Jackson. But I'm just kidding. He's a great quarterback. And... Ooh.
0: Oh, I see what you're talking about.
1: Yeah. You get what I'm saying. But I think this game is going to be closer than people might think, but I'm still going to have the Ravens pull this one out, 28-21.
0: Okay.
1: Take your time. Take your time. Because it has a little time.
0: Yeah, I would have to agree. I would definitely say the Ravens are going to win. Mm-hmm. It really depends on how Daniel Jones wants to play.
1: That is true. That is true. Coming off the injury.
0: If he stays in how he plays in the Colts, like he did last year, it's going to be a close game. But if the injury makes him turn back to the New York Giants time, it's not going to be close. But I'll say he'll stay how he was. Jonathan Taylor's going to have a big game as well. 21-35.
1: Okay. I respect that.
0: Still a bit of a bigger win for the Ravens, but...
1: Yeah. The next game is the Cleveland Browns taking on the Jacksonville Jaguars. The Browns lose. Sorry, Browns lose. It's...
0: Lose, Dad.
1: You know what? I'll say it. 35-3.
0: 35-3.
1: Yeah. That three will come with 3 minutes left in the game after Trevor Lawrence has already been taken out.
0: Nah, I think it's going to be 21-7.
1: Okay. I respect that.
0: I've never really had high hopes for this Jaguars team. Everyone always talks about Trevor Lawrence like this amazing quarterback. He's never really hit me like that yet.
1: Yeah, he hasn't hit me as an amazing quarterback just yet either. But I still think he's competent enough to be really good against this Browns team, who is really bad.
0: I mean, they still have a decent defense. I mean, Myles Garrett was their motor. But, I mean, they still have really good players on that team, you know?
1: Yeah, counter-argument, though, Myles Garrett was also on the team when they went 0-16.
0: Was he really?
1: Yes, he was.
0: I thought he was drafted in 2018.
1: He might have been. It was either the 1-15 year or the 0-16 year. Let me check.
0: I think he was drafted right after that.
1: Yes. Myles Garrett was on the winless 0-16 Cleveland Browns team.
0: Really?
1: Yep. He played 11 games, recording 7 sacks. Yeah. Well, hey, that's something, ain't it? But our next game on the list is Xander. It is here. We have come to our first snooze fest of the week as the New York Jets travel to take on the Tennessee Titans. This is going to be bad.
0: You think this is the snooze fest?
1: I think this is the snooze fest of the week, yes.
0: I say that Browns game is. But, oh, wait, never mind. This is back-to-back snooze fest. Oh, my. Wow. This is... Oh, my God. I almost fell asleep. Yeah. Titans are going to win 3-0.
1: You know what? I'll say Titans win 2-0 after Geno Smith takes a sack in the end zone.
0: If it ends 2-0, I'll jump off a cliff into some water.
1: This is going to be a boring game.
0: Luckily, it's a 1 o'clock game, so you know what that means?
1: It's going to be blacked out.
0: Texans will be on. Yeah. Bills and Texans will still be on instead.
1: Yep. We got some good blackouts here in Western New York. Thank God. I never thought I would think for the blackout restrictions, but now I am, so I don't have to watch this Jets-Titans game. But, yeah, Bills-Texans, listen, I know what Xander's going to say, and I know what everyone else has said, right? But I've watched this Bills team since week one of the preseason get better and better, and I've seen Josh Allen's press conference from the yesterday and the day before. He knows what needs to be done here. The Bills know what needs to be done here. They've changed things around. This isn't the same Bills team who last time they stepped into Houston was missing Dalton Kincaid and Keon Coleman. It's not the same team. It's not. So I'm going to say the Bills will get the upset win over the Texans. Yes, I'm counting it in as an upset. Nobody believes in us. 17-14.
0: We can't really call it an upset because, I mean, the win probability on Google is a 52% chance to the Bills.
1: Really?
0: And...
1: Well, I watched the NFL predictions today, and, like, they were all picking the Texans.
0: And we do not advise this, but the odds on certain books...
1: Which we have no idea which... he's talking about, nor do we condone you guys even think about looking at that stuff.
0: They also have the Bills with a 52 to 48% chance. So, you don't really call that the underdogs, but the Texans will win.
1: You think?
0: I know.
1: All right. We'll see on Sunday.
0: Okay.
1: Next game of the week is the Atlanta Falcons traveling to Pittsburgh to take on the Steelers, and
0: well, I mean,
1: I
0: we get to watch Bijan Robinson tear up teams.
1: Yeah, think about this though. Tua is out for this game after winning the starting job, and don't forget, Penix is still hurt too.
0: Why is Tua out? Did he get hurt during practice?
1: I believe so. I believe they said it was oblique.
0: So, that sucks. Wanted to see how he did in Atlanta. Maybe it was the Dolphins holding back, you know?
1: Maybe it was. Maybe.
0: But, maybe after he throws his first interception, he won't comment on his own thing.
1: Yeah. I've been seeing that too. But I think that Cooper Rush is going to go out there and absolutely lose to the Steelers. I'm sorry, Bijan can only do so much. Give me the Steelers 21-7. I'll say Bijan gets in once.
0: Bijan gets in once?
1: Yeah.
0: That's it?
1: Yeah.
0: I think he's scoring at least two. I think it's going to be, I don't know, because we'll go 28-21.
1: All right. All right, and that is going to take us to the midway point of today's show, where we are going to send you to a quick break. Don't go anywhere. 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
0: The Buzz.
1: The Buzz. I was waiting for him to say it.

0: Melo looking. Lillard, five to shoot. A minute and a half to play. That's a
1: 88-3, the Buzz.
0: Oh, my gosh! Ridiculous!
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3: The Buzz.
2: The Buzz. I love the delay. I love the delay. If you weren't here for the first half, just a reminder, Xander's on the phone, so there's like a little bit of a delay between me and him, and it's hilarious. But yeah, next game that we've got, we're going to jump right back into this, is the Bears traveling to Carolina to take on the Panthers. I think this is going to be an interesting one.
3: I don't think so. I think the Bears are going to destroy them.
2: Really? You think so?
3: Caleb Williams, MVP season.
2: Whatever you say.
3: I think Caleb Williams is going to be like fifth in MVP voting this year.
2: Fifth?
3: Fifth.
2: That's not a bad take. No, that's not ridiculous. It's not ridiculous to say that. But I think that the Chicago Bears will win this game 20-17.
3: I think it's going to be like 28-14.
2: Okay, that's not bad. It's not bad. It's not the worst prediction I've ever seen. I was wondering why I was seeing the Bears twice, but then I realized I scrolled to week two. But anyways, the next game.
3: I think the next game is going to be good.
2: Yeah. The Packers travel to Minnesota to take on the Minnesota Vikings. And, you know, I don't like the Vikings this season. I really don't. I think they're going to be a really bad team. So I'm going to give this one to the Green Bay Packers. And I'm going to say they win it. It's going to be closer than some may think. I think they're going to win it 31-24.
3: I don't know. You're putting Kyler Murray on a brand new team where he has the best receiver he's ever been with, up against a team without their starting defensive lineman and their star running back and a quarterback who is a above average quarterback who doesn't have any great targets. So I think I'm going to take the Vikings.
2: All right.
3: It's still a close one. I think it's going to be like 21-24.
2: Yeah.
3: Game-winning field goal.
2: Fair enough. See, with this next game coming up, Xander, it's the Battle of Mid.
3: No. One's mid, one's straight trash.
2: That is true. You do got me on that one. But I think that the Las Vegas Raiders are going to start off their season with a win with Kirko Chains at the helm. Kirko Chains.
3: He's starting? Yeah. Mendoza?
2: Yeah. They're going to let Mendoza sit for a little bit.
3: That's sad a bit. Yeah. Well, I think it's going to be beneficial for him later in his career.
2: Yeah, definitely. Get some development in.
3: You like that?
2: But the Las Vegas Raiders will win this game 28-17, I say.
3: Oh, you're giving the Dolphins too much credit. Sorry. It's 3-20.
2: You think it's going to be that bad?
3: The Raiders aren't that good, and the Dolphins suck. I mean, the Raiders really, they have a run game. They got Brock, but outside of that, I mean, the receivers aren't the greatest.
2: Yeah.
3: And I want to say they have a top 30 receiver in the league right now.
2: The Dolphins, I would be inclined to agree with you.
3: No, I said the Raiders don't. The Dolphins don't have a top 60.
2: Oh, I'm sorry.
3: Their wide receiver one with our wide receiver four.
2: Yeah. So, yeah, I mean, the Raiders aren't going to do great this season, but the Dolphins are going to do Way worse.
3: That's not crazy to say.
2: It's not ridiculous. It's not ridiculous to say that. But anyways, next game on the docket is, oh my, I feel bad. I feel bad for predicting this game, for even looking at this game. The Arizona Cardinals travel to SoFi to take on the Chargers. Xander, I don't know about you, man, but this is bad. Like, this is bad. Give me the Chargers to win this game. Shoot, maybe 41-7?
3: You're putting way too much faith in this Chargers team.
2: You know me, I've been high on this Chargers team the entire offseason.
3: I do not think they're that good. I still think they will win. But, I mean, who's the starting quarterback for Arizona? Is it going to be Brissett?
2: Yeah, it'll be Brissett.
3: Yeah, I mean, I think it's going to be 28-35.
2: That's not horrible. I mean, I just think that this is hard. I think that the Cardinals are way worse than people are letting on. And I think that the Chargers are better than at least you think, Xander.
3: The Chargers' offense is good, yes. They don't have that good of a defense.
2: That's fair. That's fair to say, but I
3: don't know. Cardinals, I mean, they got Jeremiah Love. They got Marvin Harrison Jr. Jacoby Brissett played amazing. I wouldn't say amazing. He played pretty well last year. They got Trey McBride. I mean, they have a strong offense.
2: Yeah, they do. Yeah,
3: that's all I gotta say.
2: That is fair. They do have a really strong offense, is my opinion, and I think Mike McDaniel, is really good for Justin Herbert.
3: We'll see.
2: And to me, think about this: Mike McDaniel made Tua turn the ball over look like an MVP candidate. What is he gonna do with Justin Herbert, who, may I remind you, threw for 5,000 yards.
3: Or did Tua turn the ball over make McDaniels look like a good coach?
2: No, I don't think so.
3: This is their first year apart. You can't really determine that.
2: Well, what team was... Let me look up McDaniel career in the NFL. He was on the Broncos in 2005, the Texans in 2006 to 2008, the Commanders from 2011 to 2013. He was in the UFL from 2009 to 2010. He was in the Cleveland Browns in 2014, where he was handling wide receivers. In the Atlanta Falcons in 2015 to 2016, he was an offensive assistant, and don't forget, that's the year they made the Super Bowl. And then he was with the 49ers the year they made the Super Bowl, because he was with them from 2017 to 2021.
4: He also had the greatest team. Their offense didn't score a single point in the second half of the Super Bowl.
2: That is true. And he directed the league's top-rated total offense in 2023.
3: With Tua as the quarterback?
2: Huh?
3: With Tua as the quarterback?
2: Yeah. He led the Dolphins to back-to-back postseason bursts in his first two seasons.
3: With Tua as the quarterback?
2: Yeah.
3: So you don't know which one was the bad one.
2: Yeah, but also, who was the Texans quarterback in 2006 to 2008? It was David Carr and Matt Schaub.
3: Oh, yeah. The most sacked quarterback in NFL history.
2: Well, yeah, you got a point there. But I still think that Mike McDaniel will do pretty good for Jay Herbo. I do. Even though Xander did kind of just put me in that debate right there.
3: They went 6-10.
2: 6-10, that's a little, that's just plain disrespectful.
3: What?
2: That's just plain disrespectful. 6-10?
3: No, 6-10 is what the Texans went through.
2: Oh, okay. I thought you meant that the Chargers are going to go 6-10.
3: And then 8-8, 8-8.
2: Fair enough.
3: But that's a team effort. That doesn't show how much what the quarterback or a certain player did.
2: Of course, yeah. And at the end of the day, it all comes down to the players on the field, not the coach, but...
3: Let's check. This is the very last season. They went through two quarterbacks because one quarterback threw... Where's the interceptions? Did they have some interceptions on you? Both quarterbacks threw 10 interceptions. And one of them got benched in 2008.
2: Hey, fair enough.
3: So maybe... Mike McDaniels just always had bad luck getting quarterbacks, and they've all just been really good at throwing interceptions. Or maybe he's been a bad coach.
2: Maybe.
3: But we'll see soon. We'll see soon.
2: Definitely. But we got three games coming up, and all three of them are going to be pretty interesting, in my opinion. First game, the Commanders will take on the Eagles. Okay?
3: Commanders versus the Eagles. This will show how Jaden Daniels, number four, get that. Let's say that real quick so we don't get a cease and desist on our way.
2: Don't need to deal with that. But the Eagles need to win this game. And the Commanders, they don't need to win this game. But if they do, it would be really nice on their resume.
3: I mean, and every NFL team needs to win their games.
2: Of course, but... You know, I think if they lose this game but then go on a winning streak, the Commanders would be okay. But if the Eagles lose this game, there's going to be questions immediately.
3: Yeah. And obviously, I'm cheering for the Commanders. I'm a commie.
2: Oh.
3: I'm joking. I'm a Commander.
2: Obviously.
3: I'm a commander. I command my team. And I command Commanders to win 24-17.
2: You're picking the upset here.
3: Is that the upset?
2: All
3: right. What are the probabilities? Probabilities are 31-69.
2: Nice. But I think the Eagles are going to win this game 31-21, and I think JD5 is going to throw two touchdowns.
3: Good job, bro. You said the number.
2: Oh, no. Please,
3: Jaden. Coming our way.
2: Please, Jaden. But.
3: All right.
2: Up next.
3: My favorite game.
2: We have the Giants traveling to MetLife to take on the New York Giants.
3: I am really excited for this game, if you didn't know.
2: Of course. Of course you are. It's your favorite team. And...
3: To really show how much we improved since last year.
2: I think the Giants have also improved since last year. I think the Giants will come out on top here 17-14.
3: 17-14?
2: Yes.
3: Oh, no.
2: Not every NFL game is going to score 40 points here. You know that, right?
3: Yeah, but I want you to think Cowboys versus – let's check our last few games. Cowboys lose 17-34 week 18 last year. Week 1 last year, 40-37, 27-20, 2015, 49-17, 40-0, 28-20. These scores for us against the Giants don't go low.
2: Fair enough.
3: It's going to be – Cowboys are going to score – We'll go 40 to 24.
2: Okay. Fair enough.
3: That's all. This is going to show that Dallas, C.D. Lamb, George Pickens, best wide receiver duo. Dak Prescott, top five quarterback. This will be a dominant win. This will be a statement win.
2: Whatever you say.
3: Cowboys aren't here to play around this year.
2: Well, technically they are, because every team is here to play football, but, you know.
3: Yeah, so next game, the Chiefs are going to dominate the Broncos.
2: Yeah, no, no. Even if the Chiefs win, they're not going to dominate.
3: Patrick Mahomes is going to come back.
2: That's rage bait.
3: Patrick Mahomes is going to come back.
2: He is playing, yeah, but that's just rage bait. If you really think that they're going to blow out the Chiefs, that's just rage bait.
3: Dominate and blow out are two different words, by the way.
2: They're synonymous.
3: No, it's not.
2: Okay, you could dominate a game.
3: You could dominate a game and win 20-0. That wouldn't consider that a blowout.
2: Winning by 20 points while not allowing one isn't a blowout to you?
3: Okay, you could dominate the entire game and win 17-10.
2: I guess, bro. I guess.
3: And well, I wouldn't call that domination.
2: What's your score prediction?
3: I wouldn't call that. Score prediction, Patrick Mahomes, 17 touchdowns. No, I'm joking on that part. Patrick Mahomes and the Chiefs score.
2: I think you would never have a position in sports media ever again if you said that to be true.
3: What, 17 touchdowns?
2: Yeah.
3: If that happens now, we're going to come back to this clip, by the way.
2: Yeah, definitely.
3: It's some miracle.
2: You're a criminology major anyway, so.
3: What's that supposed to mean?
2: It means you don't want a career in sports media. What do you think that's supposed to mean?
3: I didn't know what you meant by that. But back to my prediction. 21. No, that's too low. 28-24.
2: I like that Broncos defense, Chiefs, man. I really do.
3: Chiefs win.
2: I
3: know you do.
2: I actually
3: took away four balls from Josh.
2: Man, one of those, not a pick, but, you know.
3: What was the call?
2: All right. Well, my prediction is that the Broncos are going to win here. And I think that the Broncos are going to win this game 35-17. I think it's going to be handedly win. I don't see a world where the Kansas City Chiefs win this game. I don't.
3: It's called Earth. It's going to happen.
2: No, it won't. I don't care that this game is an Arrowhead. I don't care that all the 14-year-old girls who are now fans of the Chiefs are at this game. What I care about is actual football. And on the paper,
3: plays actual football.
2: Is the Broncos are better. The Broncos are a better team on paper, than the Kansas City Chiefs.
3: On paper, Patrick Mahomes is one of the best quarterbacks of this era.
2: Analytically, the Cavs won the championship. I'm sorry.
3: Yeah, analytically, the Broncos are better. Analytically.
2: Analytically, the Cavs won the championship. I had to do that to myself.
3: But yeah, I see Patrick Mahomes bounce back season this year.
2: I don't.
3: And then starts off with a good win.
2: I don't. And
3: you don't see it because you don't want to see it.
2: Kenneth Walker does not make the Chiefs a Super Bowl contender. Kenneth Walker will not be better than Isaiah Pacheco. That's a hot take. I'm not saying that he's going to have a worse season than Pacheco. Let me just clarify what I mean by that. I mean that I think Kenneth Walker will turn out on the Chiefs the way that Isaiah Pacheco turned out on the Chiefs. Not that Isaiah Pacheco, the second string running back in Detroit, is going to have a better season than Kenneth Walker. Just saying that. Just making sure that's known.
3: You're crazy.
2: You think?
3: You get a Super Bowl MVP on your team, and you think that doesn't help the team at all?
2: It doesn't make them a Super Bowl contender. It doesn't.
3: You have a 3-time Super Bowl champion, 2-time MVP.
2: Coming off a torn ACL.
3: What did Tom Brady do the year after he tore his ACL?
2: Xander, Patrick Mahomes is coming off a torn ACL that he got in an elimination game against the Chargers. That Chiefs team didn't become bad because he tore his ACL. That Chiefs team was bad with him on it.
3: They also lost key players.
2: Yeah. They lost Trent McDuffie. One of their best players. And you're sitting here telling me that the Chiefs are still going to dominate the Broncos?
3: Just wait till it happens.
2: It's not going to happen because I'm telling you, this Broncos roster is too much better than the Chiefs are.
3: That's what you win.
2: The Chiefs had years of dominance in the AFC West because they just had to keep their roster together. They did that, and now guess what? Kelsey's old and washed. Chris Jones is getting up there. They lost McDuffie because they couldn't pay him. Patrick Mahomes did not play that well last season. Rashee Rice, who knows when he's going to play, okay? The Chiefs are not going to make the playoffs this year. They will take third in the AFC West, and Patrick Mahomes will have less than 3,500 yards passing this season. You can book it.
3: So you're sitting here right now saying 14 games played, right?
2: Yeah.
3: 3,587 yards and 22 touchdowns is a bad season.
2: I'm not saying that that's a horrible season. I'm saying that that team was Patrick Mahomes got hurt in a elimination game where they were going to be eliminated anyways. They were losing that game when Mahomes got hurt. And obviously, I'm not happy that Mahomes got hurt. I really wish that his knee feels better. I hope that Patrick Mahomes has the best life he possibly can, because guess what? He's a nice guy, right? Do I think that the Chiefs are going to do good this season? No. By their standards, at least. I don't think that they're going to go 0-17 or anything like that. But I think by their standards, the Chiefs are going to be bad this season.
3: We'll see. I see the Chiefs being a top contender again this year. I see a bounce back here. I really do.
2: I can't. They've lost too many key pieces. Mahomes is coming off that ACL injury. I don't see a world where the Chiefs are even competing for their division. The Chargers are a better team. The Broncos are a better team. The Raiders, I'll give them the Raiders. The Raiders are not better than the Chiefs, obviously. Everyone knows that. But and then look at the rest of the AFC. The Bills got better this offseason. I think the Ravens are a new-look team that could shock, right? Even though I don't think they're going to have the best season. The Texans still have one of the best defenses in the league. The Patriots, you know, despite them stinking it up the other night, they're not the worst team in the NFL. They'll still probably make the playoffs, okay? And anybody who comes on and tells you that the Kansas City Chiefs are still one of the best teams, and let alone the AFC, is straight up lying to you.
3: Not straight up lying.
2: How?
3: I see it.
2: How?
3: I see that they will be a top contender.
2: Do you have any reasoning to support you seeing that?
3: One of the best running backs in the league who just won Super Bowl MVP.
2: I can name
3: a three-time champion, a two-time MVP, one of the fastest players in NFL history.
2: Fast doesn't mean anything.
3: Rashee Rice will come back at some
2: ball.
3: Point. Just wait, bro. Travis Kelce bounce back here as well.
2: Sure. But unfortunately, that'll do it for today's show. I guess we ended off on a bit of a argument here. But thank you guys so much for watching, as always. Don't forget, we are on live next Monday, right? And here comes a special announcement. Drum roll, please. With St. Bonaventure head coach Mike McDonald. We'll be here on Monday, 4 p.m. sharp. Stay tuned for that. That is going to be a great episode. We're going to go back to our two-hour format because Xander will be back in the studio. I thank you guys so much for listening every single day. 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
3: The Buzz.
2: The Buzz. Have a great day, everybody.
3: And God bless. Also, bye-bye.

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They got rust in their eyes. They got rust on

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Thank you. Mama wasn't the only special person in our house. My daddy was pretty special, too. My dad was a real hard worker. He's a farmer. Never had a chance to get an education, but in spite of that fact, my daddy happens to be one of the smartest people I've ever known. When our family started to multiply at a fast rate of speed, well, Daddy was having a pretty rough time, and some folks had filled his head full of big dreams that he should go up to Detroit, Michigan, work up there at the car plants. And of course, a lot of folks around our part of the country were going up there to work. Some of them liked it a lot. Well, my dad never had been out of the Smoky Mountains, never had wanted to leave the mountains, but he went, needless to say. Didn't last long, got to missing Mama and all us little string-headed youngins, and he came back to the Smokies and said, with God's help and these two hard-working hands of mine, I'll live and die right here in these mountains, and I'll raise my kids the best way I know how, and bless his heart, he didn't do too bad by us. And many years later, after I moved away from home, homesick, I knew how he felt, so I wrote this song that talks about

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chance is change. And we never will, but something has to change. But someday, when I'm over you, and when I think I'm able to, then I will try.

0: Okay, people, tomorrow morning, 10 a.m., Santa's coming to town.
1: Santa! Oh, my God!
2: Santa here? I know him.
0: He'll be here to take...

stand there, 'cause I felt I was rich, and I told them of the love that Mama sewed in every stitch. I even told them all that story that Mama told me while she sewed, and why my coat

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Mama wasn't the only special person in our house. My daddy was pretty special, too. My dad was a real hard worker. He's a farmer. Never had a chance to get an education, but in spite of that fact, my daddy happens to be one of the smartest people I've ever known. When our family started to multiply at a fast rate of speed, well, Daddy was having a pretty rough time, and some folks had filled his head full of big dreams that he should go up to Detroit, Michigan, work up there at the car plants. And of course, a lot of folks around our part of the country were going up there to work. Some of them liked it a lot. Well, my dad never had been out of the Smoky Mountains, never had wanted to leave the mountains, but he went, needless to say. Didn't last long, got to missing Mama and all us little stringy-headed youngins, and he came back to the Smokies and said, with God's help and these two hard-working hands of mine, I'll live and die right here in these mountains, and I'll raise my kids the best way I know how, and bless his heart, he didn't do too bad by us. And many years later, after I moved away from home, homesick, I knew how he felt, so I wrote this song that talks about the love and the strength.

me what to do, man. You gotta cut your hair. You gotta get a job. Turn down that music, man. 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

0: That was the dumbest decision I've seen. That was bull. Lobster bisque. Get that in my corner bakery. You can go everywhere and get a lobster soup, a grilled bull salad with some apple. Originality. Be creative. What the is original about a crab and lobster bisque? Nothing.
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1: You're wild, man. Wild.
2: That's insane. You're stupid.
3: Huh?
2: You should sleep late, man. It's just much easier on your constitution.

0: that what I think it is?
1: You didn't think it was going to be that easy, did you?
0: You know, for a second there? Yeah, I kind of did.
1: Silly rabbit.
0: Tricks are for kids.
2: 88.3 The Buzz.